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11: Hey, good Monday evening to you, Heartland. Summer heat will be with us throughout the week as we end June and roll into July. Going to be a hot one out there. We got excessive heat warnings out through the end of the week because the heat index will approach 105 to 110 each and every afternoon. Actual high temperatures as we head towards tomorrow will be in the low to mid.

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11: Hey, good Monday evening to you, Heartland. Summer heat will be with us throughout the week as we end June and roll into July. Going to be a hot one out there. We got excessive heat warnings out through the end of the week because the heat index will approach 105 to 110 each and every afternoon. Actual high temperatures as we head towards tomorrow will be in the low to middle 90s after starting off the day in the middle 70s. From the KFES 12 First Alert Weather Center, this is Chief Meteorologist Grant Dade.

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9: Hey, good Monday evening to you, Heartland. Summer heat will be with us throughout the week as we end June and roll into July. Going to be a hot one out there. We got excessive heat warnings out through the end of the week because the heat index will approach 105 to 110 each and every afternoon. Actual high temperatures as we head towards tomorrow will be in the low to middle 90s after starting off the day in the middle 70s. From the KFES 12 First Alert Weather Center, this is Chief Meteorologist Grant Tate.

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Because it's been all of those things. The Legends of Country. 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
1: Hey, good Monday evening to you, Heartland. Summer heat will be with us throughout the week as we end June and roll into July. Going to be a hot one out there. We got excessive heat warnings out through the end of the week because the heat index will approach 105 to 110 each and every afternoon. Actual high temperatures as we head towards tomorrow will be in the low to middle 90s after starting off the day in the middle 70s. From the KFES 12 First Alert Weather Center, this is Chief Meteorologist Grant Dade.

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Like right now. It's 10 in a row. 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
2: Hey, good Monday evening to you, Heartland. Summer heat will be with us throughout the week as we end June and roll into July. Going to be a hot one out there. We got excessive heat warnings out through the end of the week because the heat index will approach 105 to 110 each and every afternoon. Actual high temperatures as we head towards tomorrow will be in the low to middle 90s after starting off the day in the middle 70s. From the KFES 12 First Alert Weather Center, this is Chief Meteorologist Grant Tate.

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2: Hey, good Monday evening to you, Heartland. Summer heat will be with us throughout the week as we end June and roll into July. Going to be a hot one out there. We got excessive heat warnings out through the end of the week because the heat index will approach 105 to 110 each and every afternoon. Actual high temperatures as we head towards tomorrow will be in the low to middle 90s after starting off the day in the middle 70s. From the KFES 12 First Alert Weather Center, this is Chief Meteorologist Grant Tate.

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3: Hey, good Monday evening to you, Heartland. Summer heat will be with us throughout the week as we end June and roll into July. Going to be a hot one out there. We got excessive heat warnings out through the end of the week because the heat index will approach 105 to 110 each and every afternoon. Actual high temperatures as we head towards tomorrow will be in the low to middle 90s after starting off the day in the middle 70s. From the KFES 12 First Alert Weather Center, this is Chief Meteorologist Grant Tate.

Yes, sir. Old cowboys never die. They just hang out with us, waiting to get played again. 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

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K241CK Cape Girardeau. We're proud of what we got. A free service of Withers Broadcasting. 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
5: Hey, good Monday evening to you, Heartland. Summer heat will be with us throughout the week as we end June and roll into July. Going to be a hot one out there. We got excessive heat warnings out through the end of the week because the heat index will approach 105 to 110 each and every afternoon. Actual high temperatures as we head towards tomorrow will be in the low to middle 90s after starting off the day in the middle 70s. From the KFES 12 First Alert Weather Center, this is Chief Meteorologist Grant Tate.

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10: Hey, good Monday evening to you, Heartland. Summer heat will be with us throughout the week as we end June and roll into July. Going to be a hot one out there. We got excessive heat warnings out through the end of the week because the heat index will approach 105 to 110 each and every afternoon. Actual high temperatures as we head towards tomorrow will be in the low to middle 90s after starting off the day in the middle 70s. From the KFES 12 First Alert Weather Center, this is Chief Meteorologist Grant Tate.

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8: This is Cassie Campbell from the KFES 12 Weather Center. Another hot and humid day. Extreme heat warnings remain in effect. Tracking plenty of sunshine, winds out of the south with highs in the low to mid-90s. Tonight will drop down to the low 70s. Mostly clear skies tonight into tomorrow. Sunshine and low 90s stick with us for Wednesday. Thursday, partly cloudy skies. A stray shower possible with highs in the low to mid-90s.

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10: 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Why is it so hot?
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0: Listen, I don't know it what it's hot. Like where you are, but it's hot as the devil's kitchen where we are right now. Nashville is melting as we speak.
16: Is it really?
0: Yeah, the ears are melting off the Batman building downtown. It's crazy.
17: Oh, that's no good.
18: How y'all with the water? I mean, are y'all still in drought up there? Or are you in a drought?
0: You know, that 9 consecutive days of rain we had last month kind of put a kibosh on the old whole drought thing. So, of course, I don't know how, you know, the next 5 or 6 days, we're supposed to be in triple digits, so we may be droughting again soon. I don't really know.
18: Down here, we are droughting, if you will. Even though we get rain passing through, we're still well under. I hate seeing these lakes all really, really low.
17: Does your pool dry up a bit? I mean, does it
18: dry? But you know, I told y'all, I hooked a fire hose from one of our gutters.
17: Yeah.
18: And so when it rains, it'll wind up they'll put like, 50 gallons in there. Because when it rains, the bucket just falls out. And then plus the rain that actually catches the pool catches. And so it stays pretty low.
0: That's pretty dang smart, pancake.
17: Yeah, right.
18: You just got to clean it more now because, you know, all that crap comes off the roof.
0: Oh, sure. Oh, yeah.
18: That's the only bad thing. But I don't mind that.
0: I give you credit for that, sir. That's a very smart plan.
18: And it's also when you're bored, because I roll it up like a fire hose, and so when it fills up, it rolls right into the pool. It's fun to watch.
0: Sit there and watch it.
18: Yeah.
0: Oh, yeah.
17: That's cool to watch.
0: Cool. Yeah.
18: It's a hose roller. That's hard. It's raining.
17: Never a dull moment at Pancake.
0: No, always something exciting.
18: That actually is the highlight of my week when I see that
0: Pancake
18: happen.
0: There. Hey, we're glad you're here today. Thanks for hanging out with us. We're Broadway and Friends. I'm Broadway.
17: I'm T-Wall.
8: And I am Mitch Pancake English.
0: And we want you to be smarter when you leave us than you were when you showed up. So we're going to teach you some stuff right now to help make that happen. Let's get to it. T-Wall.
17: Well, we make jokes about this from time to time, but I'm going to set the record straight. Every year to celebrate summer solstice in Yulin, a southwestern city in China, dogs are eaten. It is believed that dog meat brings the consumer good luck and good health. The festival is called Yulin Lychee, and the dog meat festival is a time where everybody celebrates over food and beer. So, when we make an occasional joke about eating dogs in China, it's not on us, okay? And before you ask, yes, kids are assembling our iPhones over there as well. So, all right.
0: T's done research on this.
17: It's not us. Yeah, we're just reporting the news.
0: That's right.
18: I like
0: that. But you, Pancake.
18: They don't have to worry about their dogs following them to school or to work either.
0: I wonder if the dogs over there are like the deer here. Like they know.
17: Yeah.
0: Like a week before that festival, all the dogs just disappear.
17: Oh, they're skittish. Like, yeah.
18: What happened to Mr. Scrapple? Forest,
17: right? Yeah.
18: We were talking about the rain. We're talking about the little swimming hole out back here. But did you know that humans, we actually cannot feel wetness? Because human skins, we don't have direct receptors for liquids. The sensation of wetness is actually just a clever illusion that's created by your brain that's pierced together from sensations of temperature, pressure, and texture.
17: Interesting. Oh, I see what you're saying.
18: So that's what our brain interprets as wet, is those three things.
17: Not
18: but technically, we're
17: wet.
18: Not.
17: You're feeling pressure and okay.
18: Isn't that crazy?
17: That is weird.
18: Yeah.
17: Huh.
0: How do they figure that stuff out?
18: Well, just call it wet.
0: It's just you know, if I perceive it to be wet, you know, if everybody perceives it the same way, that's wet. That's all I'm saying. But
17: yeah,
0: I don't know how they figure that stuff out. Hey, how about this? I throw this out because I am so thoroughly enjoying social media again. Good. Because I cannot get enough of all these foreign people that are here for the World Cup.
18: Oh, yeah.
0: Talking about how great America is.
17: Mm-hmm.
0: I watched a video the other day, and I envied this man. He's from Australia, and he got to eat at the Waffle House for the first time in his life. Shot a video about how awesome the Waffle House is, and I was like, I don't even remember the first time I ate at the Waffle House.
17: Right.
0: I am jealous of that guy.
18: You're probably a baby.
0: What an experience, right? To be able to eat at the Waffle House for the very first time.
17: Right.
0: Well, if you're one of those people that thinks America's a terrible place, I wanted to throw this out for you. Everybody in North Korea who had the name Kim Jong-un had to legally change their name when Kim Jong-un took power, because in North Korea, it's illegal for you to have the same name as a supreme leader.
18: Wow.
0: Right? And I bet the government didn't even pay for it. They probably had to pay out of their own pocket to have their name changed because Kim Jong-un got into the office there. And so, yeah, we don't suck. They do. That's all I'm saying.
17: They did the same thing in Germany with Hitler after they lost the war.
0: Yeah.
17: But that was...
0: I don't think they had to sell that too hard.
17: No, they had a little hard sell. Not a hard sell at all.
0: No.
17: And nobody had that damn mustache anymore. That's for sure.
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5: A coalition of Missouri parents is campaigning against Amendment 5, arguing it could reduce funding for public schools by replacing the state income tax with expanded sales taxes. Supporters say the measure would make Missouri more competitive, while opponents warn it could put future school funding at risk. A Missouri advocacy group is urging Congress to delay new SNAP cost-sharing requirements set to begin in 2027. Empower Missouri says the changes could cost the state millions of dollars and put food assistance at risk for eligible families. The parents of a Missouri girl raped after meeting an adult on Snapchat have filed a lawsuit against its parent company and the convicted attacker. The suit claims the app's design and safety features failed to protect children from online predators. That's your local headlines. 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
11: This is Cassie Campbell from the KFVS 12 Weather Center. Another hot and humid day. Extreme heat warnings remain in effect. Tracking plenty of sunshine, winds out of the south with highs in the low to mid-90s. Tonight will drop down to the low 70s, mostly clear skies tonight into tomorrow. Sunshine and low 90s stick with us for Wednesday. Thursday, partly cloudy skies, a stray shower possible with highs in the low to mid-90s.

The older you get, the better you get. Unless you're a banana. But then you make banana bread, and banana bread is pretty awesome, right? Yeah. Wait, where was I? Here's another classic from the Legends of Country, Freedom 97.9.

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1: Okay, so just in case you don't know, Pancake and I both share an employment history with the Domino's Pizza Corporation. Mm-hmm. Strangely enough, we both worked for Domino's Pizza in Mississippi back mm-hmm. in the day. We worked in the same region. We mm-hmm. had the same regional managers. Mm-hmm. Never met each other until we both well, moved
2: Pancake,
1: to Alabama.
2: Did your dad have a franchise?
3: Well, Nate, my dad was the director of operations for Domino's. And okay. So we get to go around. So you probably could have met my dad.
1: Very
3: you know,
1: because
3: well, he would go to all the stores. That would have been kind of wild. Huh?
1: Very possible that
3: short guy, red hair.
2: He might have not have known your name, Broadway, but he knew you as the guy who ran over himself in his own delivery.
1: Yeah,
2: car.
1: I never filed that report with Domino's. They
3: he wanted to keep
1: I just
3: his job.
1: Kept that between me and the customers that witnessed it. That was okay. Until I told you about it. Well, here's what you don't know about Domino's Pizza, probably, because it's really not that big of a deal, except. It's a big deal for the people that work there, or at least they always wanted it to be when I was working there.
3: Because
1: back then, you had these training tapes that you had to watch, as many places will have now, except back then they were literally tapes. It was VHS tapes we had to watch. And one of those tapes was always, if you work real hard and you focus all your energy and you concentrate on your job, you too could be the world's fastest pizza maker.
3: Yeah.
2: Oh, that was a thing?
1: And or the world's fastest pizza box folder.
3: Pizza box folder,
2: oh,
3: yeah.
2: Oh, I've seen the box folders. Yeah. They're flipping those boxes out like
1: that. Oh, it's insane.
2: Yeah.
1: These are the two competitions that Domino's Pizza had every year at this big convention they would have, and we would find out who's the fastest box folder. And we would find out who's the fastest pizza maker. Well, we have a new king of pizza makers. Mm. He is a manager from a Domino's Pizza location. They were kind enough to not even bother telling us his name. But
2: they have employees that aren't managers? You know what I mean?
1: There's a few.
3: You're an MIT if you're not a manager in training. Or back then they called them runners. They didn't call them delivery. You were a pizza runner.
1: You had runners. You had shift leaders. You had MITs and managers. And the MIT was, you're like, ooh, I'm in the management. I'm a manager in training. Yeah. Level one, level two, level three, level, and at level five, you just waited for them to give you a store.
2: Assistant to the assistant.
1: So this guy prepared three large pizzas out in Vegas last week in 31.22 seconds.
2: That's How is that even possible?
1: He won $5,000, a trophy, and a championship belt. Like a wrestler, he gets the belt to hold on to for a year. Now, they've been doing that since 1982. And it's real simple. You have to make one pepperoni pizza, one mushroom pizza, one cheese pizza, and you have to hand stretch the dough and then do the sauce and the toppings finish.
2: I'm thinking in that amount of time, I'm thinking... They had the three doughs already out.
1: No.
2: And
1: no,
2: then you're just
3: slap
2: putting
3: it out,
2: stuff
3: brother.
2: On top.
1: No.
2: How is that even possible?
3: Okay.
2: 31
3: so
2: seconds.
3: They would always do it because back then it was 30 minutes or less. So it was all about making the pizza as fast as you can in the store. They did that. So they came out with a lot of innovations during that time, including the spoodle, because we used to have like the wood spoon. And then, but this dude, he developed this spoodle, which is basically like a little cup. And you had just the right amount of sauce on it, put it in there.
2: For one pizza, right.
3: Okay. So you got that. But there was that cat. Do you remember, if you remember this, Broadway, there was one dude that won it like seven or eight times.
1: Yes.
3: It was

0: I don't remember.
1: I looked it up. His name was Waheed Asim.
0: Yeah, I could see his face plain as day.
1: And this guy was like, he was the superhero of dominoes, right? Because he was so fast. 7 times he won. But back then, you won 12 grand and a sports car. Now they're only giving you 5 grand and a because they dominoes sold out. Tom Monahan sold it off, and now Adventure Capitalist. So they don't push the speed as much in the store.
2: So this guy won like 5 or 6 or 7 or 8?
1: 7 times.
0: And got 12 grand in a sports car every time he won it.
1: Dude. Yes. He was, I mean, he was lightning, 30 seconds. I think they had to make it harder so that somebody else would win. And a lot of times, you mentioned that, T, a lot of times they turned into store managers and then they'd wind up be franchisees because they were dominoids from that point on, right? So, which is incredibly fast and the pizza has to look good. But I found out now, Broadway, you and I, our biggest complaint now is the Domino's. When you get it, you are in most pizza places, but I know why Domino's is.
0: This, I know exactly what you're talking about, and it's an industry-wide problem.
1: It's the pizza. They're not cutting the pizza all the way through. So you pick up one slice and the other slice comes off. I found out what they're doing. Now, back in the day, you talk about the pizza folding competition. Well, most of these new Domino's, they don't even fold the boxes. What they do is they'll get all the boxes. They'll get like 10 or 15 boxes, large, small, and whatever, medium, and they'll set them on there. And then if it's a large, they'll grab the pizza box and they'll cut it on the pizza box. And they have one of those wedges.
2: The rocker thing?
1: Yes. But the problem is you got to have a very hard surface so that you can cut all the way through. Oh. And what they're doing is going down on soft.
2: A bunch of boxes.
1: Yeah, so it's not going all the way through. Yeah. And then you pick up your pizza and it's attached to the other one. So that's one of the things.
2: It's pulling everything off the slice next to it. Right?
0: Yeah, it's terrible. Yeah. I want a piece of pizza, not a half a pizza. And, but you can't. And I've been blaming it on poor training all this time.
1: And it's that. Well,
0: I think it goes back to that. But now you're onto something there. If you're trying to cut it in the box, no dang wonder you're not cutting it.
2: Because
0: A, you don't have the room to work, and B, you don't have the surface that you need. We used to put it right down on the, like, you had this stainless steel counter. Just the counter, whack, whack, whack, and then you put it in the box.
1: You would take the box up from there. The box was pre-folded. That's why they would have the pizza folding boxes, and you put it down, open it up, you can cut it and dine there. But they are doing it on a stack of cardboard boxes.
2: Too much give. It's like cutting it on a bed for crying out loud.
0: No wonder. Y'all got to tighten up on that.
1: Come on, Domino's.
0: Dominoids, let's get it together here. And pizza Hushians and whoever else might be out there. Papa Johnnians, whatever you're doing. Cut the pizzas better. Because dadgummit, if I got to pay $6 for you to drive half a mile to deliver it to my house, I shouldn't have to then cut the pizza at this point. Is all I'm saying. It's ridiculous.
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7: I'm Jeff Daly on the Cromwell Ag Radio Network. World shares mixed in the overnight. U.S. futures advancing after stocks on Wall Street steadied with only modest losses last week. Benchmarks in Japan and South Korea recovered much of their earlier declines in a day weighed on by more selling of artificial intelligence-related shares. Oil prices rose after tensions between the U.S. and Iran escalated over the weekend. Tehran launched fresh drone and missile attacks on Bahrain and Kuwait, that in response to new U.S. airstrikes, adding to uncertainties clouding the global economic outlook. In the early European market, Britain's FTSE 100 dropping 0.2%, Germany's DAX edging a tenth higher, the C40 in France dropping 0.4%. S&P futures were up 0.7%, Dow Jones Industrial Average futures gaining 0.4%. In Asia, South Korea's KOSPI ended 0.2% lower, narrowing after sharper declines earlier in the day after the country announced plans for investment of more than $500 billion in a computer chip manufacturing hub in the country's southwestern region by Samsung and SK Hynix. Samsung Electronics dropped almost 5%. Hynix fell 1.7%. I'm Jeff Daly.
8: This is Cassie Campbell from the KFES 12 Weather Center. Another hot and humid day. Extreme heat warnings remain in effect. Tracking plenty of sunshine, winds out of the south with highs in the low to mid-90s. Tonight will drop down to the low 70s, mostly clear skies tonight into tomorrow. Sunshine and low 90s stick with us for Wednesday. Thursday, partly cloudy skies, a stray shower possible with highs in the low to mid-90s.

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2: Y'all, I just saw this story earlier, like right before we went on the air, and it's about Riley Green. And we all know, like, he talks about how he played football in college, right?
3: Mm-hmm.
2: Well, apparently they were doing 7-on-7 drills. The coach called him into the office and said, I need to know how many classes you have NC'd, in other words, failed this semester. And Riley said, well, all of them except one. And they were like, all right, well, what one? And he got an A in aqua aerobics.
3: That's the class where all the women were.
2: Exactly. So he inevitably walked away from football, as we know, but Jacksonville State University did give him a doctorate degree. And he said, I've got a stethoscope on the bus to prove it.
3: All right. Dr. Green.
2: Dr. Green. There you go. Dr. Green is now taking patients. All right. Garth Brooks. He threw a countdown up on his website, garthbrooks.com, just under a week away. He said the future is about to change. What do we think it is? Because, I know it's a box set.
3: Yeah, 100% it's a box set. Yeah. It's always a box set.
2: You think?
4: Yep. Oh, yeah. Sure it is.
2: You don't think it's another big tour announcement?
3: Well, I mean, I know he's doing shows over across the pond right now, so that could be it. But also, it might be, I don't know, you know he's trying to sell his music catalog, right?
2: Right.
3: Mm-hmm. Yeah, for like $1 billion or something. So.
2: Well, maybe that's what he's about to announce, because it does say the future is about to become history.
3: The future is about to, okay. No, that's a box set of all of his early 90s stuff. So it's
4: yeah, exactly.
2: Future is about to become history. I mean, I don't know.
3: Maybe he's finally going to release the box set of all the box sets, T. Maybe that's what it is.
4: That could be it.
3: Yeah.
4: Yeah.
3: We've been waiting on that one.
2: Huh. All right. Well, just under 6 days at this point before we find out what that is all about.
4: He's got more boxes than Amazon, I'm telling you, man. Right?
2: You're not wrong. You're not wrong. But did he get them delivered in that amount of time? Hey, you know that AI data center, Broadway, that they're looking at doing right by the Nashville Zoo?
3: Yeah, big stink about that.
2: Oh, yeah. Brad Paisley was a big voice behind that. And now the mayor of Nashville is supposedly stepping in and trying to get it stopped, too. They've been passing around that petition. It's got 533,000 signatures as of right now.
4: The big stink is all the animal poop from the zoo. What are you talking about, man? How can an AI center smell worse than a zoo?
3: Here's what I don't get. Why you got to build it in the middle of town like that? There's all kind of property right outside of Nashville that you can
2: buy.
3: Cheaper, too. Much cheaper. And
4: go halfway between Nashville and Memphis or something. Right?
3: Yeah, nobody would complain. But no.
2: Leave the animals alone.
3: If the mayor of Nashville is stepping up to try to do something, kudos to him, because that's the first thing I've seen him step up and do since I moved to town. So
2: that's
3: good for
2: what
3: him.
2: I was writing here. Yeah.
3: Well, I'm just saying, he don't get out much, that one. That's all I'm saying. All right, we'll get more out of Nashville in an hour. Come on back.
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12: This is Cassie Campbell from the KFES 12 Weather Center. Another hot and humid day. Extreme heat warnings remain in effect. Tracking plenty of sunshine, winds out of the south with highs in the low to mid 90s. Tonight will drop down to the low 70s, mostly clear skies tonight into tomorrow. Sunshine and low 90s stick with us for Wednesday. Thursday, partly cloudy skies, a stray shower possible with highs in the low to mid 90s.

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Thank you for making us a part of your morning right here on the station for the Legends of Country, Freedom 97.9.

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1: Lillian Droniak, known online as Grandma Droniak, 96 years old. She's all over TikTok. She's been viewed millions and millions of times. And the other day, she posted something on TikTok to let everybody know that the retirement home she lives in is threatening to show her the door because she won't stop having late night parties in her room.
3: Hey now.
2: Come on.
1: This woman is my hero, man. She posted this thing and she said, listen, I got a letter here. And she held up the letter and she goes, they're threatening to kick me out of the nursing homes. It says we're going to have to kick you out if you don't stop with these parties. And she said, they're mad at me because they say I keep breaking the rules and they're getting noise complaints and alcohol's involved. And she read in this notice, parties are not allowed. And I think that's an issue. You should let the people in the nursing home have a party if they want to have a party. Come on, man.
2: I can see them having rules on how late you can do it.
3: Well, you know who's complaining is the ones that ain't getting invited to the party.
1: Well, that's true, as always. And here's the thing with that. What's the definition? I mean, you're in a nursing home, for heaven's sakes. What's too late to have a party? 6:15?
3: You don't have to worry about, turn down that music. Turn down your hearing aid.
1: Yeah, exactly. Right. You can fix that problem yourself.
2: Right, yeah.
1: She says that they're not happy with her because she's having parties in her room. But she says, listen, I am paying these people $12,000 a month to live here.
3: What?
2: I believe that. My aunt was she passed away a few years ago. She was in a nursing home in St. Louis. You could eat off the floor in this place. $15,000 a month. Yeah,
1: it's ridiculous.
3: But there's no bottle service, so I don't know if it's worth the 12. Yeah,
1: apparently not. $12,000 a month. She says, I should be able to have a party if I want to. And she goes, you know what? All my girlfriends here in the nursing home, they like to come into my room. Sometimes we have a few drinks. We get a little rowdy. And then she titled the post where she was reading the warning, hungover from last night's party. Now, this is interesting because, again, only in America can you be a TikTok influencer at the age of 96. Her rep, she has a rep.
3: She has a rep.
1: Her rep says the issue has been resolved since she put that post up and that Grandma Droniak is okay, that they're not going to kick her out. And all I could say is Grandma Droniak is living her best life, right? And I think y'all just need to leave her. She should be put in charge of the nursing home. Why not let them have some fun, man?
2: I'm telling you, these people that live in these places, they make their own rules. When my mom was in one, she would try to bribe the people that work there to go buy her cigarettes. It was a non-smoking campus, so she could smuggle in cigarettes. And the other thing she did, she loved those cheese balls. You know what I'm talking about?
1: Oh, yeah,
2: cheese balls.
1: Yeah, yeah.
2: And have you ever seen the big old barrel of them?
1: Yep.
2: One time I'm like, Mom, I'm tired of, you know, I love seeing you all the time, but I'm bringing you this big old thing of cheese balls, okay? And she, I'll never eat all of that. Well, 2 days later, she called me up. She needed some more cheese balls. and then
3: You're your mother's son.
2: She says to me, she goes, can you bring me some Ziploc bags? And I'm like, yeah, I can bring you some Ziploc bags.
3: Oh, no.
2: So I go up there one time. She goes, will you do me a favor? I'm like, what? She goes, I need you to put some cheese balls in all these Ziploc bags. And I'm like, for what? She goes, I'm trading them to people for stuff up there.
3: That's awesome.
2: Are you kidding me? And I go, how much do you want in each bag? She goes, 3 fingers.
3: I love it.
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12: Missouri could have to pay about $150 million a year towards SNAP benefits beginning in 2027 unless it further reduces payment errors. The state's error rate has improved but remains high enough to trigger a 10% state cost share under federal law. The Missouri Division of Fire Safety is urging residents to use caution with fireworks ahead of the 4th of July. The agency says more than 80% of Missouri's fireworks-related emergency room visits last year occurred between June 21st and July 11th. Missouri drivers are seeing some relief at the pump despite tensions in the Middle East. According to Gas Buddy, the average price of gas in Missouri is down nearly 54 cents from a month ago and about 10 cents from last week. That's your local headlines. 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
14: This is Cassie Campbell from the KFVS 12 Weather Center. Another hot and humid day. Extreme heat warnings remain in effect. Tracking plenty of sunshine, winds out of the south with highs in the low to mid-90s. Tonight will drop down to the low 70s, mostly clear skies tonight into tomorrow. Sunshine and low 90s stick with us for Wednesday. Thursday, partly cloudy skies, a stray shower possible with highs in the low to mid-90s.

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1: Here it is. All right. Come on, kids.
2: Love
1: gather
2: this
1: around.
2: Segment. Love this.
3: I got to tell you, I have thoroughly enjoyed researching
1: this. It's fun.
3: This is good stuff, man. So, in honor of America's 250th birthday, we started doing this last week. We just decided we would give some spotlight and some airtime to some American heroes that you've probably never heard of before. Because, hey, you know the story of George Washington and Paul Revere and Abraham. Like, you know all that stuff. But you don't know this guy.
1: And they're real people, too.
3: Yes, these are real people. And this one's something else. I'll take you back to May 2nd, 1968 in Vietnam. 12 Special Forces soldiers are completely surrounded in a jungle clearing about 75 miles inside Cambodia, and they are completely cut off. They're surrounded. They're taking fire from all sides. Three helicopters have already been sent to try to get them out, and all three of them were driven back. But there's a fourth helicopter that's kind of hovering nearby, waiting for orders. The crew knows there's no way we can land because anybody that goes into that clearing is not coming out. But there was a staff sergeant inside that chopper that heard one distress call too many from those Special Forces soldiers. And he grabbed a bag of medical supplies and a knife, not a rifle, just a knife, and jumped out of the helicopter while it was still moving.
1: Wow.
3: Now, what happens next takes 6 hours, and when it's over, the staff sergeant will be declared dead. His name was Roy Benavidez, and this is one of the craziest stories you've never heard. Roy was born in 1935 in Cuero, Texas, which is a little town southwest of Houston. His parents were migrant farm workers. His father died when he was 2, his mom died when he was 7, and he was raised by his uncle. He dropped out of school in the 7th grade to pick crops and shine shoes to help support the family, and he joined the Army at the age of 17 because he figured that was a way out and a way up.
1: Wow.
3: In 1959, in the Army, Roy stepped on a landmine during a training exercise in Korea. Doctors told him, "You're probably never going to walk again, Roy." And a couple of weeks later, he discharged himself from the hospital and walked right back into his commanding officer's office and said, "Where you need me to go now?"
2: Mm-mm-mm.
3: Roy went on to become a Green Beret. In 1965, during an earlier Vietnam tour, he stepped on another landmine.
1: Wow.
3: And this one blew up under his foot, and he spent a year in rehab. And again, the doctor said, "Hey, you're probably never going to walk again, Roy." And again, he came right on back. And in May of 1968, he got stationed at Loc Ninh, Vietnam. He had been listening to this 12-man team call for help for hours, and nobody could get to him, and he just heard all he could take, and he jumped out of that helicopter. When he jumped out of the helicopter, he was immediately shot in the leg, but he kept running toward the team. So the enemy decided, well, shooting him in the leg didn't help, so they shot him in the face. And he just kept moving. He got to the survivors. He passed out some ammunition. He called in some airstrikes and then started dragging these guys one at a time toward the landing zone to get them into a chopper. And while he was doing that, he got shot in the stomach. But he kept going. 6 hours he did this, made 6 separate trips between the landing zone and the soldiers. And every trip, it was open ground under fire. He carried men on his back. He dragged them through the dirt. He picked up a dead soldier's radio and called in coordinates because he was the only one that could figure out exactly where everyone was. And then an enemy soldier came running at him with a bayonet. Roy grabbed the blade of the bayonet with his bare hand, killed the soldier with his knife, and kept right on working. They shot him 2 more times. He was hit by grenade fragments in the back, the head, and both legs. And at some point during all this, he got hit in the mouth with a butt of a rifle hard enough that it knocked out several of his teeth. But he finally got the last of the wounded soldiers into the helicopter, and then he collapsed. They took him back to the base, and the Army doctor who examined him at the base couldn't find a heartbeat, so he pronounced him dead and put him in a body bag. As he was zipping up the body bag, Roy spit blood right in his face.
4: Wow.
3: The doctor decided maybe

0: and they couldn't get the paperwork completed to their satisfaction. Oh, wow. So instead, they gave him the Distinguished Service Cross.
1: Well, I'm glad he got something.
0: Now, several years went by, and in 1980, one of the soldiers from the helicopter who had witnessed all of this, his name was Brian O'Connor, and he heard that Roy had been denied the Medal of Honor, so he wrote a firsthand account of what happened to the Department of Defense. And later that year, President Ronald Reagan presented Roy the Medal of Honor on February 24th, 1981, 13 years after the battle.
1: And he was still alive to get it. So
0: yes, he was.
1: That's great.
0: And at the ceremony, Ronald Reagan turned to the reporters in the room and said, if the story of this guy's heroism were a movie script, no one would believe it.
1: You're kind of right.
2: Yeah, you're right.
0: Roy Benavidez retired from the Army and spent his later years speaking to school children, especially kids in tough situations, kids who'd been told they weren't going anywhere in life, and telling them his story. He passed away in 1998 when he was 63 years old.
2: Oh, young, man.
0: This man jumped out of a helicopter with a knife and a bag of Band-Aids, and they put him in a body bag, and he spit his way out of it. Roy Benavidez was a man.
2: Absolutely.
0: And that's why he has earned his place in Anonymous America.
2: Amen, man.
3: Now
2: that's
3: you
2: awesome.
3: Know the rest of the story.
0: Will you stop with the Paul Harvey?
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8: I'm Jeff Nelly on the Cromwell Ag Radio Network. President Trump yesterday signed a proclamation suspending countervailing duties on certain phosphate fertilizer imports, providing immediate relief for American farmers, advancing the administration's broader strategy to strengthen Americans' fertilizer supply chain. Temporary suspension will increase phosphate fertilizer availability, improve competition, and help to lower one of the agriculture's largest production expenses, at the same time supporting a stable and reliable fertilizer supply ahead of future planting. Current USDA analysis indicates American farmers could save $1.8 billion annually through the lower phosphate fertilizer costs as additional supplies enter the U.S. market. Those tariffs reduced on Moroccan fertilizer imports. U.S. corn and soy condition ratings declined from last week, according to the USDA yesterday. The corn crop silking on 9% of acres, 67% of the crop rated good to excellent, down a point from last week. Soybeans are emerged on 96% of acres, blooming on 19% of acres, setting pods on 4. 65% of the crop rated in good to excellent condition, that also down a point from last week. Winter wheat conditions, 26% good to excellent.

0: excellent 48% of the crop harvested. I'm Jeff Nally.
1: This is Cassie Campbell from the KFES 12 Weather Center. Another hot and humid day. Extreme heat warnings remain in effect. Tracking plenty of sunshine, winds out of the south with highs in the low to mid-90s. Tonight will drop down to the low 70s, mostly clear skies tonight into tomorrow. Sunshine and low 90s stick with us for Wednesday. Thursday, partly cloudy skies, a stray shower possible with highs in the low to mid-90s.

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1: See, here's the thing. You come at us, and listen, we want to participate. There's nobody in this studio that wants bad things to happen to the environment. We want to recycle. We want to do our part.
2: Absolutely.
1: And you put on the boxes, please recycle this box. Okay, I'm all about it. I got my little recycling bin. I'll be happy to put it in there. But if it's a pizza box and you bring it to me, apparently I'm supposed to run it through the dishwasher first before I put it in the recycle, because they won't take it because it had food in it. Now, are you going to recycle it or not?
2: That's what I said. And, you know, it says on the box. So these pizza places that send out the box, it says, hey, recycle me. But they don't. But recycling places, if it has any kind of food oil in it, they won't take it at all.
3: You're not supposed to, yeah.
2: So what do you do?
1: I don't understand that, because you're chopping it up into deep, tiny little pieces, and I'm sure it's getting heated or something. It probably washed at some point. I don't know. I don't know how to recycle the pizza box.
3: Cheese on the lid from another pizza
2: set. Are they worried that the Ben Gay box that it eventually is recycled into is going to smell like a pepperoni and anchovy pizza or something? Why are they so worried about the oil?
1: You're like, well, it's got food on it. Like, because somebody get... Well, who's eating boxes, man? Come on. Just take this. It frustrates me because I want to help, but you won't let me. That's all I'm saying.
3: And I Here's the other thing. Where I live, boxes. We do the regular, and then you have recyclable.
2: Same here.
3: I know for a fact they go to to the same place.
1: Sure they do.
3: They're not separating anything. And if you put something in the recyclable that's not supposed to be in there, they don't go through there and take it out or anything like that. They're not recycling that stuff anyway.
2: They did an investigation in some place. I can't tell you where, but you're 100% right. What you're saying happens almost everywhere. And that discourages people from doing the right thing, which is recycling. And I would love not to have to recycle, because that's 2 days a week I got to worry about taking a trash can out to the road, right? I mean, but it's what we need to do. But I think somehow, why can't pizza places make something where they can rip it off and make it recyclable? Do you know what I'm saying? Like, rip off the part where the food was on.
3: Oh, you know what? They could put like a plastic film on.
2: Something like that.
3: The box, and peel that off.
1: Yeah.
3: And so you're recycling the box.
1: Perfect.
3: And then the plastic film goes in with the regular trash.
2: Yeah. Like, as if it's like just like a protection or whatever. So then when you throw the box away, they'll still throw it away, but they're not going to recycle it. But at least we did more of what we needed.
1: Here's another thought.
2: Yeah.
1: If the cheese on the top lid of the box is the problem, maybe y'all should stop stacking the pizzas three deep in them little bags.
2: Amen.
1: And the cheese won't touch the top of the box. How about that? I'm just saying, just throwing that out there. And I mean, listen, that's just one of the things that drive us nuts about the pizza industry. Pancake said he discovered something else. What were you saying about the computer thing?
2: Okay, so, all right, I won't say the chain, okay? Because it might not be. Okay, first off, you go in there and they'll say, they're real happy that they have this whole thing where you can order it off your app and then it'll be there. And so I ordered mine off the app and I go in there and it wasn't even made yet, right? Guy's like, hey, running behind, yada, yada. And I'm watching it and they have like a computer screen up on the wall.
1: Oh, yeah. Yeah.
2: And so I'm waiting for it. And then it said my pizza was done. Four pizzas later, imagine going through the Middleby Marshall, the conveyor belt thing. Four pizzas later was eventually mine, but it had already said my pizza was already done. So what they do, somebody hits a button, says it's done when it's not. And they say, there are people that say that the tracking deal is just the hocus pocus. It's not all real either. Like, you can't find exactly when they're coming. I don't know how true that is, but I don't follow those trackers.
3: Now they're putting chips in our pizza?
2: Yes. You're putting chips in your pizza.
1: That's a good point, because I don't know how when it goes, hey, click this link and you can see where your driver is.
3: Right.
1: Either my pizza or that dude's got a tracker on him. I don't know which.
2: Other, right?
1: Are we tapping into his cell phone to see what his location is?
3: Or do they have one of them is in the men's room at the Quickie Mart.
2: Exactly.
3: I hope it's not my pizza.
1: Here's the thing about the thing on the screen, like when you go in, and because I've always thought this, and I'm not a conspiracy theorist. I just think this is how it works. I don't think that they have like a sensor in the oven that goes, pancake pizza's ready,
3: notify
1: the computer. I don't believe they're paying somebody minimum wage to stand by the oven and go, oh, that's pancakes pizza. Let me click, mm-hmm. click. Right. I believe when they type it in, they have an average amount of time it takes to make a pizza.
4: I think that's what it is.
1: And when the time runs out, it clicks up and says that your food's ready.
4: You're right.
1: Whether it is or not. And here's the thing you got to know about a pizza restaurant. It's feast of famine in there, man. They'll go 3-4 hours and have like one order an hour.
4: Yeah, sure.
1: And then 97 people will order pizzas at the same time. And one of those is a church youth group that needs 48 pizzas.
3: Right.
1: And if you have the misfortune of being order number 4 during that hour, or even worse, order number 54 during that, you forget what that screen says. You get it when you get it, and you'll be happy you got it at all.
4: Yeah, exactly.
1: I mean, there's only two dudes in there, and they're doing the best they can, man.
4: Absolutely.
3: You need to order on third down in the first period, not halftime.
1: Yeah, I don't order halftime. Halftime bad. Halftime's real bad. And listen, if you're listening to me, you know my thing that I told you recently. I'm just at the point now where I refuse to pay a delivery fee. I'm not paying you $6 to bring the pizza and then got to tip the driver. So I'm just ordering from whatever the closest place is to my house, and I go pick it up because it saves me like $10 to do it that way.
2: One of the places want us to tip the pizza maker too. Now they're like, hey, I've got one.
3: Yeah.
2: And it says, do you want to tip the...
3: Right there on the counter.
2: Yeah. I'm like, no, I ain't doing it. No.
1: If he wants tips, he can get out and hustle like the drivers are doing.
2: Man.
1: That's what he can do. In fact, the people that are strictly working in the restaurant, unless they've changed it, they used to make a buck or two more an hour than everybody else anyway. So
4: That's right.
1: And there again, you know our rule. If we order it standing up, you ain't getting a tip. That's all I'm saying.
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12: After an off day yesterday, the Cardinals open up a road trip tonight, starting with a three-game series in Atlanta to match up against the Braves, a couple teams who have been struggling recently. Each team has won just 3 of their last 10. The Cardinals are 12-12 in the month of June, while the Braves are 9-13. Matthew Liberatore will make the start for the Cardinals, 3-5, with a 5.56 ERA over his last 4 starts in the month of June. He's 0-2 with a 10.34 ERA. It's going to be Martin Perez who makes a start for the Braves. He enters with a 6-4 record and ERA at 3. This is the first meeting between these two teams this season. Last year, the Braves won the season series 4-2. First pitch tonight is scheduled for 6:15. That means our coverage is set to begin at 5:20. For the St. Louis Cardinals Radio Network, I'm Matt Pauley.
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14: This is Cassie Campbell from the KFES 12 Weather Center. Another hot and humid day. Extreme heat warnings remain in effect. Tracking plenty of sunshine, winds out of the south with highs in the low to mid-90s. Tonight will drop down to the low 70s, mostly clear skies tonight into tomorrow. Sunshine and low 90s stick with us for Wednesday. Thursday, partly cloudy skies, a stray shower possible with highs in the low to mid-90s.

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1: Hey, I'm Dylan Scott. 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
2: I'm just going to preface this with, I thought he was already in the Grand Ole Opry, but apparently he's not. And John Party over the weekend invited Red Akins to be a member of the Grand Ole Opry.
3: And it's about dang time.
4: Yeah.
2: I was like, how is he not already in there? And why did they not let Thomas Rhett do it? I mean, I thought that would have been good.
3: Thomas Rhett,
5: play on words.
3: Is Thomas Rhett a member?
2: Oh.
5: It don't matter.
3: It does matter. You have to be invited.
5: I know it does. But there's a play on words. Who cares? Those kind of things work for me, okay?
4: And what were we supposed to do with that? Weren't we supposed to be able to do a little announcement there?
3: Man, don't even get me started on the Opry.
5: Hey, Broadway, Broadway stood up for the team. No, here's the deal. Broadway stood up for the team. They said, come on down, but only you can come. And he goes, I'm not doing it without with my crew.
4: Yeah,
3: and they stopped returning my calls after that. So
2: that was rude.
3: Thanks, guys.
5: I got him a letter. Actually, I have two letters. The letter F.
4: Yeah, I got the other one.
2: Watch
3: easy
2: out.
3: Easy now. This is still the Grand Ole Opry. Let's
2: finish. Yeah. Okay. Grand Ole Opry, not old. Grand Ole Opry.
3: Oh, you're the only one that ever called it that, Meg.
2: Yeah. I know, but it's fine. I don't anymore, so just know that. I don't anymore. Hey, Lord Elena is out on the road with Darius Rucker. They were in my hometown over the weekend in Detroit, and you're going to love this. The two of them routinely sing the song Jackson together, right? Mm-hmm. We all know that song, Jackson. Yeah. And so Lord Elena decided she was going to change it up a little bit. The video is hilarious, but we've got some of the audio. Take a listen.

0: I feel the thing right out loud. Here we go.
1: If y'all could have seen the look on Darius Rucker's face as she was singing this, he's off to the side and he is dying. But I got to tell you, she was brilliant. She brought it all back around in the end and brought it right back to Jackson. Take a listen.
2: Nice.
1: It was so good, y'all. It was so good.
2: You know what I love? I love it when people get concert audio for us and they record it while the phone's still in their pocket. That's awesome.
1: Wasn't that great? Yeah. That was the best part. Nice. I did text Darius after I saw that yesterday. I was like, this is insane. And he said, it was brilliant, it was genius, and it was all Lauren Elena. He said, I had nothing to do with it. He said, she is just amazing to have out on the road. So I thought that was pretty cool, too. And yeah, that's all I got for you right now. Some big butts and Red Akins getting into the Grand Ole Opry.
2: And those two things are not connected, by the way.
1: No. Please no. Yeah. Not at all.
2: All right, we'll get more out of Nashville in an hour. Come on back.
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10: Missouri drivers are seeing some relief at the pump despite tensions in the Middle East. According to Gas Buddy, the average price of gas in Missouri is down nearly 54 cents from a month ago and about 10 cents from last week. Missouri could have to pay about $150 million a year towards SNAP benefits beginning in 2027 unless it further reduces payment errors. The state's error rate has improved but remains high enough to trigger a 10% state cost share under federal law. The Missouri Division of Fire Safety is urging residents to use caution with fireworks ahead of the 4th of July. The agency says more than 80% of Missouri's fireworks-related emergency room visits last year occurred between June 21st and July 11th. That's your local headlines. Now your KFVS 12 First Alert forecast.
12: This is Cassie Campbell from the KFVS 12 Weather Center. Another hot and humid day. Extreme heat warnings remain in effect. Tracking plenty of sunshine, winds out of the south with highs in the low to mid-90s. Tonight will drop down to the low 70s, mostly clear skies tonight into tomorrow. Sunshine and low 90s stick with us for Wednesday. Thursday, partly cloudy skies, a stray shower possible with highs in the low to mid 90s.

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1: I saw a post the other day that gave me flashbacks. The question that was asked was, what is the most uncomfortable thing you've ever witnessed at a wedding? And, you know, I've been to a lot of weddings in my day. Yeah. I used to be a mobile DJ and done a lot of weddings. But yeah. I'll tell you what happened in a minute. But the thing that I saw that was the weirdest, most bizarre thing ever that I've ever seen had nothing to do with my DJ company. It was at my sister-in-law's wedding. And, yeah, it was something.
2: So some other DJ saw that.
1: It was actually they actually hired a band. There was a live band playing, and so cool. And they were like Earth, Wind, and Fire. There was like 12 of them. So
2: nice.
1: They everybody saw it was a mess. I'll tell you what happened in just a second, but right now I want to tell you what some other people have seen. These are some of the things that people said they saw at a wedding or a reception that just gave them the flat out ick. So, Pancake, you want to do that first
2: this one?
1: Right,
2: I got to talk about this one because I imagine more and more as we get through, this actually happens. A stepmom, this is what somebody says. The stepmom gave a speech about how the groom, that's her stepson, was not allowed to smoke weed at his mom's house as a teenager, and how she had so much fun secretly smoking together anyway.
1: Oh, wow.
3: Oh,
1: wow.
3: Awkward speech.
2: Yes, wow. In the speech, that's what was said.
1: Wow. Why don't you get up there and go, I was the fun one.
3: Yeah.
1: Yeah. Right. His mom was an old stick in the mud. That's terrible. You can't. How about this one? This person said at the wedding reception, one of the bride's coworkers announced that she had made no arrangements for a place to stay. They had gone somewhere to get married. And mm-hmm. she said, I didn't get a room or nothing because I'm planning on picking up a guy during this reception.
3: And anybody?
1: She started aggressively hitting on one of the groomsmen, and he was very uncomfortable with it. And finally, this woman had to be forcibly removed from the dance floor. She got so drunk for the rest of the night, she ended up locking herself in the bathroom. She was so completely blasted, they were afraid that she was going to, you know, pass out and, you know, mm-hmm. have one of those bad moments. And they literally had to call the fire department to come to the wedding reception, break down the door, then pump her stomach out on the way to the hospital to keep her from dying. That's how drunk she was.
2: Wow.
1: Now, the good news is she found somewhere to spend the night.
3: Man, but, that's sure.
1: But, you know, it's just, that's a weird thing to announce,
2: that's
1: man.
2: Awesome.
3: Yeah, we got a bed for you right here. This person said at the reception, the bride and groom got into a horrible, bad, bad fight. The groom shoved the bride up against the wall by her neck.
1: Ooh.
3: And that's when all hell broke loose. It was like the entire room in

0: the brother of the groom, okay? And I got a microphone, and I've been drinking, okay? Uh-oh. So this is the brother of the groom, wasted. And he gets up on the mic and says, "Hey, y'all remember when Dad got that chick pregnant in the Philippines and we found out we had a brother?"
1: Wow.
2: Yeah. Yeah. Anytime brother and microphone and alcohol are all in the same sentence, you just created the perfect
0: storm.
2: You
0: get that camera out now.
2: Now, let me tell you mine. Let me tell you the worst thing I ever saw at a wedding. And I'm going to try to give you the short version of it because there's a lot to this. But I'll just tell you that my wife's little sister, Amberly, got married. I don't remember when it was. It was several years ago. It was like 2016 or something like that. And I was honored that she asked me to walk her down the aisle. And so I did that, and the wedding was beautiful. And then we had the reception, and it was at this very lovely place that they had rented. It was like at a horse farm, and we were in this open pole barn kind of thing. It was gorgeous, just absolutely beautiful. Had the band there playing, and everybody was having a high old time. And then Sally showed up.
0: Okay.
2: Now, Sally didn't know anybody at the wedding or the reception. Sally was driving down the highway and saw the sign that they put out by the highway that said this way to the Money wedding, because her new last name is Money. And so she was like, "Oh, that was like fun." And so she turned and came down this long wind. It was the road was like 3/4 of a mile when she turned off the drive. It was this long dirt driveway to get up to where we were. And so she shows up. She is clearly high on several different types of something. We don't know what it was. And she just walks up into the middle of this reception in her sweatpants and goes up to the table and starts fixing herself a plate.
0: Awesome.
2: And someone in the line said, he's making conversation with her. "Hey, who are you here for? You here for Amberly? You here for Mills?" And she's like, I don't know any of these people. And she's fixing her plate. And so she started kind of getting mouthy with a couple of folks. And so somebody decided to be the hall monitor and asked Sally to leave.
0: Okay.
2: And when they tapped her on the shoulder and asked her to leave, she punched him right in the face. And man, when I tell you, the dance hall cleared, everything cleared, everybody, people were jumping on this woman. She was biting people and kicking. And my other brother-in-law, who's married to Daphne's older sister, he actually tackled her at some point to get her off of some woman. She was just absolutely waylaying. So Raymond, he just tackled her and got her down on the ground.
3: Go, Raymond.
2: And then three or four other, and this is why I know she was high. This woman looked like she, by the way, I don't know if her name was Sally or not. We just called her Sweatpants Sally. That's just what we called her. And so Sweatpants Sally's down on the ground, and there's four big strapping men holding her down, and she stood up like the Incredible Hulk and just flung them all off. She wouldn't have gone 110 holding a bag of cement. And she stood up and just flung these dudes off of her like she was swatting flies. Well, when all this whole fight went on for like 15 minutes, man. And somebody called 911. And at some point, I heard a siren, and I looked up. And if you've ever seen the Blues Brothers movie, at the end of the Blues Brothers, when all the cops are coming, like every cop everywhere is coming, it's like the Blues Brothers meet Smokey and the Bandit. It must have been a slow night that Saturday in that area because they sent everybody. There must have been 25 cop cars rolled up to this. My sister-in-law, Amberly, God love her, she is absolutely mortified about this. And so the cops get there, and they get on her, and she's biting and kicking and scratching the cops, and they finally get her down, and they get her down on the ground, and I hear Sweatpants Sally yell to the top of her lungs, "Oh, Lord! I have messed my pants." But she didn't say messed, you understand?
3: Yeah, right.
2: Yeah. So, and one of the guys that was there at the wedding reception that actually was one of the owners of the facility was in the middle of the melee when she had her little moment, and he had to go change clothes. He spent the rest of that night in a pair of scrubs because that was all he could find to put on. And they finally got Sally in the back of what I'm certain was the rookie officer on scene's car and got her out of there. But that was the most horrible thing I've ever seen happen, and yet the most entertaining thing I have ever ever seen it away. And my sister in law, Amberly, God love her, she's such a sweetheart. And she was crying. And, oh, it's ruined. This is all anybody's ever going to remember.
0: No.
2: And I went over to her and I said, listen, honey, you need to calm down because I need you to.

0: You know something? I have been to about 900 of these things, mm-hmm. and I promise I don't remember but about two of them, right. and the two that I remember are because something like this happened. No one's ever going to forget your wedding.
1: And they're going to laugh at it, and you're going to she's going to laugh at it, too.
0: And years from now, you're going to think it's funny, too. I realize right now you think your social life is over, but trust me, 5 years from now, this is going to be the funniest thing you ever saw in your life. And it's the funny thing I've ever seen right now. So I'm just going to enjoy it for you. Yeah, it was amazing.
2: She went from sweatpants, Sally, to something else pants. Right.
1: Now, in her also, sweatpants, Sally, in her defense, I think I would have gone, if I saw a sign that said money wedding, I would have gone to it too. Just to find out what a money wedding
0: in
1: is.
0: In retrospect,
1: right?
0: That was probably the wrong thing to put on the right. sign. But that was the dude's last name.
1: I'm going to win something.
0: What are you going to do?
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5: I'm Jeff Alley on the Cromwell Ag Radio Network. House Agriculture Committee Chairman Glenn G.T. Thompson today formally introducing his Securing Agriculture's Workforce Act. Sets up what supporters hope will be the most significant opportunity for ag labor reform by Congress in years. The proposal would make significant changes to the H-2A guest worker program. It would expand eligibility for agriculture operations with year-round labor needs, like dairy. It would remove the requirement that agriculture work must be seasonal. It would revise wage calculations and streamline the application process. The bill reflects recommendations that were developed by the House Ag Committee's bipartisan Agricultural Labor Working Group. The measure enters Congress with broad support from farm groups, and that would include American Farm Bureau Federation, Western Growers, and the Florida Fruit and Vegetable Association, among hundreds of others. They argue the legislation would help to address chronic labor shortages and provide greater certainty for employers. At the same time, labor and farm worker advocates are pushing back on the measure. It'll be introduced today, but it will still follow under the leadership of the Judiciary Committee. I'm Jeff Nally.
6: This is Cassie Campbell from the KFES 12 Weather Center. Another hot and humid day. Extreme heat warnings remain in effect. Tracking plenty of sunshine, winds out of the south with highs in the low to mid-90s. Tonight will drop down to the low 70s, mostly clear skies tonight into tomorrow. Sunshine and low 90s stick with us for Wednesday. Thursday, partly cloudy skies, a stray shower possible with highs in the low to mid-90s.

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1: Well, we have reached that wonderful time of the day when we take our daily trip down to the Sunshine State to see what's going on. Is it the heat, the humidity, the myth? We don't know, but something's driving these poor people crazy. Sing along if you know it.
2: What's up, Florida? What's up? What's up, Florida? What's up, Florida? Jump on it. Jump on it. Jump on it.
3: Where are we headed, Mr. Broadway?
1: Largo, Florida. That's down around Tampa, isn't it?
4: It's right south of Clearwater, yep.
1: Yeah, there you
4: go. Right, a little further west of Tampa.
1: So imagine this. You're a cat, and you live in Largo, Florida. You're probably living a pretty good life.
4: Yeah, you are. I'd say so, yeah.
1: You got things like you want them, and you're living in a house with a couple, and the couple's very happy together, and then this happens. Florida just jumps all over you. This woman allegedly battered her girlfriend with that cat that I was just telling you about. Police say that Susan Frudenthal.
3: Of the Largo Frudenthal.
1: A fine family.
5: Of the Frudenthal.
1: Frudenthals. They were arguing because apparently Susan accused her girlfriend of not being quite as faithful as she would like her to be.
3: Oh, boy. Here we go.
1: And so they got into a little squabble, and at some point, Frudenthal grabbed the cat, held it up to the girlfriend's face, and swore on the life of the cat that she was not cheating.
3: Well,
4: okay.
1: Cat got 9 lives. Which one do you swear on?
3: Right. Yeah. I swear on life number 8.
1: Now, the cat did not appreciate being drugged into the middle of their argument. And did that suck when somebody draws you into their fight?
3: Yeah.
1: Even if you're a cat.
5: It's not. Why am I in this?
1: You know, I was over there coughing up a fur ball.
3: Right.
1: And now I'm up in her face, and y'all are screaming at each other. Well, the cat got mad and scratched Frudenthal's girlfriend all in the face.
3: Well, that's what'll happen.
1: Yeah. Well, Frudenthal admitted to police that she held the cat up to the woman and was promptly arrested for domestic battery.
3: Oh.
1: And on the arrest report, they listed the weapon, and I am not making this up, as feline.
3: Okay.
5: Feline.
4: Yeah. Frudenthal was worried about fidelity and put a feline up there.
1: It's the Frudenthal felony feline defense. So, on behalf of discretion and bad experiences in the HR department, both of which are screaming at us right now that the best thing for us to do is let you make your own jokes about two women fighting using a cat for a weapon. And that's what we're going to do.
3: Dang it.
1: As we once again ask the burning question, what's up, Florida? What's up? What's up, Florida? What's up, Florida? Jump on it. Jump on it. Jump on it.
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10: This is Cassie Campbell from the KFES 12 Weather Center. Another hot and humid day. Extreme heat warnings remain in effect. Tracking plenty of sunshine, winds out of the south with highs in the low to mid 90s. Tonight will drop down to the low 70s. Mostly clear skies tonight into tomorrow. Sunshine and low 90s stick with us for Wednesday. Thursday, partly cloudy skies, a stray shower possible with highs in the low to mid 90s.

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1: I know you don't have to be told this, hey, but July 4th is...
2: I got a...
1: What,
2: Pancake? There's an inner office memo. Cheryl sent out an inner office memo. I'm supposed to read it.
1: Okay, go ahead.
2: Thursday, before the show ends, every employee of Broadway and Friends must have pictures of their hands taken for insurance reasons.
3: Oh.
2: Why do we got an inner Yeah. What's that for?
1: I'll tell you what that's for.
2: What?
1: She knows my propensity to have firework accidents.
2: Oh, yeah. Okay. Okay. Yeah. That makes lots of sense.
3: We
2: okay.
3: once blew up a toilet on this show.
1: Yeah. Yeah.
3: Okay. We blew up a car
1: we
3: on
1: did
3: this
1: blow
3: show.
1: Up a car one yeah. time, but the toilet was way more fun than the car. Yeah. I need to find that video and post it sometime.
2: Well, I'm going to get a manicure then. Yeah.
1: Yeah. I can't even tell you how we blew up the toilet because it is so illegal. In like okay. So illegal. Yeah. The firemen were like, dude, are you sure about that? Yeah. Yeah. So somebody put this up the other day and said, hey, we went out and talked to five, what are they, the Michelin chefs, like the big yes. dogs, right? And they were like, hey, give us some tips for grilling for the 4th of July. And what they decided to dial it in on was, we want you to tell us things that we should not cook on the grill for the 4th of July. Because, you know, there's some people out there got to take the fun out of everything. And so these are the things that the five-star Michelin chefs say you should never cook on the grill for the 4th of July. Shish kebabs. Well, first of all, you can't hide money. If you're serving shish yeah. kebabs at your 4th of July cookout, you are putting on airs for people. That's all that you're going to look what I can afford to do. That's all it is. But they say, listen, here's the thing. They're okay to cook on the grill, but don't do it the way everybody else does it. You should put, because the vegetables are going to cook faster than the meat, which yeah. makes all the sense in the world. So don't put everything on the same skewer. Put the meat on one, put the veggies on the other. And I'm like, well now, does that mean that now when they're done, I got to take them apart and put them back together with, you know, meat, veggie, meat, yeah. veggie, meat, veggie? Because no one's going to eat the veggie skewers. No one's going to eat
3: it's not really a shish kebab anymore, is it?
1: Yeah, no. Listen, it's just a
3: shish.
1: It's a project at that yeah. point is what it
3: it's
1: is.
3: It's meat on a stick at that
2: well,
3: point.
2: Well, that's what I'm saying. If we're going to eat food on a stick, you might as well throw corn dogs up there, right?
1: I mean, yeah, exactly.
2: That's
1: right.
2: What people
1: I
2: want
1: here
2: anyway.
1: To eat food. I can go to the fair and get food on a stick. Come on, man.
3: And don't exactly. put it right over the coals either. If you put it off the side, indirect, you can... You know, you can watch out for that.
2: Yeah.
3: You see what I'm saying?
1: Just don't make shish kebabs.
2: You don't have to worry. Yeah, so the heating is...
1: Too much trouble. Too much trouble.
2: What about this one? This makes complete sense. They say pork chops. You don't want to put that on there because you're going to lose all that delicious fat that is in the pork chops.
1: Oh, okay.
2: And it's a better way to do it. Just do it in a pan.
3: Okay. Here's the thing about pork chops on the grill. They're real... you get a good thick pork chop and it looks so good. But there's a certain point where they're cooked... Where they're perfect, and then 1 second later,
1: dry.
3: Yeah, they're dry. They're
1: like
3: terrible.
1: Eating a piece of shoe leather.
3: Yeah, exactly.
1: Yeah, that's the problem.
2: Put some applesauce on it.
3: Some applesauce. Yeah. You know what else? A lot of fish dries out on the grill. Like
2: fast,
3: salmon too. Dries out pretty good, and like flaky fish, that dries out pretty good. I mean, you're just gonna. It's like if you got swordfish. That's almost like a steak. It's real thick.
1: That's my favorite. Swordfish is my favorite kind. Swordfish steak.
2: You got money, though. You're doing that.
1: I eat it like once every 3 years, baby.
3: Yeah, right.
1: But yeah, if you're serving it to the guest at your 4th of July barbecue, again, you're just trying to go, look at me. I've got money. But so swordfish is okay on the grill?
3: And tuna. They're kind of steak-like. You know what I mean? They're real thick and dense, so they're good on the grill.
1: Here's another one the chefs say you should never cook on the grill. Pizza. Again, why are you serving pizza off the grill at your 4th of July cookout? Mm-hmm. That's just... It said most grills don't cook evenly, and it's hard to get the toppings to cook right. And if you're going to do it, you need to use aluminum foil or a pizza stone under it. Otherwise, you might have a tough time scraping everything off the grill.
3: It's just going to be a mess, right?
1: Yeah, that's just no.
3: You might as well
1: much.
3: Be making pasta on the grill.
1: Yeah, what are you
3: point,
1: doing, right?
3: Right?
1: I mean, exactly.
2: Nobody wants that at all.
3: Stupid,
2: Try dough. Use some cornmeal underneath it if you are going to put it on that.
3: Oh, grill. Yeah, keep it from sticking.
2: Yeah, that's a good idea.
3: And also, under your arms if it's real hot.
2: Is that right?
3: And a little bit in the back of your underwear,
1: where but that drips back there in the back. Holy, have two separate cornmeal containers, please. It's all right.
2: Here's something that Michelin chefs say, filet mignon. It doesn't actually have enough fat on it for the grill, and they're usually really thick, so it's hard for them to cook all the way through when you want to, if you're going to be using a flame.
3: Okay, and if you're going to do it, you get the bacon, wrap them with the bacon.
1: Yeah.
3: Okay, because that's where you get the fat, because yeah, they really don't have a lot of fat. So that's why they wrap them in bacon. So
1: let me tell you the number one thing that the chefs say you shouldn't cook on the grill for the 4th of July. Right. And here's where we're going to lose everybody, because this is where they lost me. Burgers.
3: They say don't
2: cook burgers.
1: Don't cook burgers on the grill for the 4th of July. They say because the fat drips down, the outside of your burger is not going to caramelize properly, and you're going to lose all the flavor. They say you're supposed to put a flat piece of cast iron on top of the grill to cook your burgers on.
2: I see.
1: And I say the 4th of July celebrates freedom, so you do it any way you want to. I don't know why they got to be sticking their nose in my grilling business. But you know what the solution to most of this is? Because everything I've seen here, most of it is like, you're going to lose the fat, right?
3: Right.
1: You're going to lose the flavor. This is going to drip down into the fire. Get yourself a Blackstone griddle, and you won't worry about that anymore.
3: Yeah.
1: I got rid of my grill 4 years ago because I cook everything on that griddle now, man.
2: You get you a Blackstone, you're also able to serve filet mignon and swordfish. So y'all
1: dang keep that. Not that I can afford it, but if I ever hit the lottery, I'm going to be ready.
2: There you go.
3: You make that rice dish. What's that rice dish you make? What is that? It's like fried rice and all kinds of meat.
1: Hibachi.
3: Hibachi. Fried rice and
1: steak and chicken and shrimp. I did that for you guys last time you were here. And you can cook all that on that. I'm telling you, it's like having your own miniature Waffle House. It's the greatest thing.
2: You know what I'm bringing.
3: Yeah.
2: Ambrosia salad.
3: Because you can hit me in the eye with that piece of shrimp.
1: Because you're the only one that wants the ambrosia salad, which means that you're going to get to eat it all.
2: Well, T's throwing shrimp at people. I might as well bring my ambrosia.
1: Yeah, go ahead. It's fine.
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13: The Missouri Division of Fire Safety is urging residents to use caution with fireworks ahead of the 4th of July. The agency says more than 80% of Missouri's fireworks-related emergency room visits last year occurred between June 21st and July 11th. Missouri drivers are seeing some relief at the pump despite tensions in the Middle East. According to Gas Buddy, the average price of gas in Missouri is down nearly 54 cents from a month ago and about 10 cents from last week. Missouri could have to pay about $150 million a year toward SNAP benefits beginning in 2027 unless it further reduces payment errors. The state's error rate has improved but remains high enough to trigger a 10% state cost share under federal law. That's your local headlines. Now your KFVS 12 First Alert forecast.
15: This is Cassie Campbell from the KFVS 12 Weather Center. Another hot and humid day. Extreme heat warnings remain in effect. Tracking plenty of sunshine, winds out of the south with highs in the low to mid 90s. Tonight will drop down to the low 70s, mostly clear skies tonight into tomorrow. Sunshine and low 90s stick with us for Wednesday. Thursday, partly cloudy skies, a stray shower possible with highs in the low to mid 90s.

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2: It seems to be the never-ending question because, you know, Zac Brown performed the national anthem for the 250th celebration. We talked about this a couple weeks ago, right? But the media doesn't want to leave it alone. So he stepped forward in an interview over the weekend and just says, I'm here for the troops. This is not political at all.
3: I'm there for the troops. I will be there no matter what administration that there is. I'm going to show up for them. I'm going to be there. They're there no matter what to keep us safe and keep us free. I will stand up for the people. And I don't even care about the politics. I don't share any of my views or anything about that because I want my music to be a uniter. I mean, this is the 250th year of our country being here. And we need to love each other.
4: Joy Behar says, pick a side, Zach.
2: That's right.
5: That's right, man.
2: Yes, absolutely. But then, of course, the next question is, because if you see this video, and it's out all over social right now, you can see it is weighing heavy on him. And the person doing the interview said, but it seems like the backlash does weigh heavy.
3: It does, because it doesn't matter what you do these days. There are people that are incentivized and they get paid by hating on it. And if you are somebody that does something, if you're going to be brave enough to go do something good, there's people that hate on it. It doesn't matter what it is.
6: 100%.
2: He's not wrong.
6: No,
2: he's not wrong at all. And you know what? Just because I love it so much, if y'all missed it, let's all take a listen to a little clip from when he sang the anthem a couple weeks ago.

0: Doesn't get much better.
1: I'm just here to tell you. No. And it, I mean, go check out that full video. And I'm just here to tell you that if you watch that and you don't get chill bumps, you are not American. I'm just going to say it out loud. I said what I said.
2: Hey, all right.
1: That's all there is to
2: okay.
1: it.
2: Okay.
0: Listen, the same people that are making a ruckus about this and won't let it go, these are the people that make a 350-foot gash in the reflecting pool in D.C.
2: Exactly.
1: Amen.
0: With some kind of sharp object because they can't stand it that their person is not in the White House. And it drives me nuts. It just drives me nuts. There, I said what I said.
2: Right, okay.
1: That's right. You said what you said. Who else has something to say? Pancake? Tea? What do you got?
2: I can't wait. We're going to be talking about Domino's Pizza later on. That's all that's on my mind right now. And I can't get it off my mind, man.
0: America. All right, we will get more out of Nashville America. Tomorrow. Come on back. Thank you, Meg.
1: I got it.
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0: competed with disappointment around an easing weather outlook for crop growing areas. The need to liquidate remaining July contracts colliding with eroding medium-term U.S. central weather, according to Ag Resource in a note yesterday. The firm added that today's reports, both acreage and stocks from the USDA, not expected to move the needle regarding supply and demand fundamentals. The National Weather Service latest 6 to 10-day forecast shows above-average rainfall for much of the Corn Belt, likely to give crops ample precipitation, even as hot weather is draping the area. Looking out further, that rainfall expected to move through the Corn Belt and into the East Coast. The 6 to 10-day forecast remains active in the heart of the country before it turns drier in the 11 to 15-day period overall. I'm Jeff Nally.
1: This is Cassie Campbell from the KFES 12 Weather Center. Another hot and humid day. Extreme heat warnings remain in effect. Tracking plenty of sunshine, winds out of the south with highs in the low to mid-90s. Tonight will drop down to the low 70s. Mostly clear skies tonight into tomorrow. Sunshine and low 90s stick with us for Wednesday. Thursday, partly cloudy skies, a stray shower possible with highs in the low to mid-90s.

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1: So it's called Highmark Stadium. I didn't know the Bills were getting a new stadium.
2: I didn't either.
1: I don't follow the Bills. Why would I know that? But they're getting a brand new stadium, just like the Tennessee Titans are here in Nashville. We're getting a new Nissan Stadium now. And they're going to open up Highmark Stadium for the first game on September 17th against the Lions. But, you know, when they moved everything up, because if you've never been to a football stadium, when you walk, it's not just like, you know, empty hallways and the stands. You're going to go through, they're going to have the Hall of Fame, yes, and they're going to have the souvenir shop and all the restaurants and all that kind of stuff. Well, the Bills are no different, and they had a Wall of Fame where they had photos and, you know, biographies and stuff of all the greatest players in Bills history.
2: They had one of the greatest players of all time in
1: they
2: football
1: certainly did.
2: History.
1: He ain't making it on the new Wall of Fame in
2: Are
1: the new Highmark Stadium.
2: Are you kidding me? They're leaving him on.
1: Yes, sir. O.J. Simpson will not be making the trip from the old stadium to the new stadium.
2: Wow.
1: The team says, we made an organizational decision that he is not fit to display inside our new stadium and family circle.
2: He didn't make the cut?
1: He did not make the cut.
2: Is that what you're telling me?
1: He's the only name from the stadium's Wall of Fame that will not be transferred over to the new stadium. Now, listen, O.J. Simpson was a legend when he played for the Bills. 9 seasons with the Bills. He was the first guy in the NFL to ever run for 2,000 yards
2: right.
1: in a single season.
2: He invented 2,000 yards.
1: He broke all kinds of records. He was unbelievable. And so they put him on the Wall of Fame back in 1980. And then, you know, that thing that he didn't do happened in 1994. And, you know, they've left him up for all this time. But I guess they finally are like, yeah, we can't do that.
3: Because... You remember they just remade Naked Gun? Remember that?
1: Yes.
3: And that scene?
1: Yes.
3: Where his character, cause, you know, they had the Hall of Fame. That's what everybody's going like, to be doing, right?
1: I love you, Daddy. I love you.
2: Oh, yeah. They had his son.
1: And you know, his character sounds like,
3: He shakes his head the whole time. I think that's what would happen had they done that, right?
1: That was one of the greatest scenes ever, man.
2: They should have Norbert up there on the wall.
3: That's who they should have. Yeah.
1: It's... I kind of see where they're coming from. You know, and it's one of those things where you're like...
2: It's a tough call.
1: It really is tough because are you going to separate what he did on the field from what he didn't do in that alley at Nicole's house?
3: Yeah.
1: And I don't know that you can anymore. I don't know because, oh my gosh, y'all, I watched another... O.J. documentaries to me are like the Shawshank Redemption. If I tune by one on the TV, I got to watch it, right? And I watched another
2: one. You know how it's going to end. You've seen it a million times, but you got to watch it anyway.
1: And
2: right?
1: I've watched them all, man. I've watched the ones where they're like, he absolutely did it. I watched the one where they tried to convince you that somebody else did it, and they had all this different. But this one was different. This one, I can't remember what it was called. I have to look this up. But I think it's fairly new. But they were talking about, here's all the evidence. Evidence that we collected.
2: They had so much evidence we never saw in court.
1: Really?
2: It was crazy.
1: Gosh.
2: Tell them about the blood trail.
1: Well, that's the thing. I knew most of this stuff because, we lived it. And then I read a couple of books about it after it was over and stuff. And Mark Furman, for all his faults, he wrote a book about the stuff, his part of the investigation that was, you're like, holy Moses, they had all that. And there was some stuff that Judge Ito wouldn't let them bring in.
2: Mm-hmm.
1: But the stuff that they did bring in, they apparently got this kid, and I think his last name was Fung. I can't remember what his first name is, but Fung. And they even said, one of the cops in this documentary said, yeah, he was new to the team. And I'm like, you don't send anybody with new to the team after their name to a murder at O.J. Simpson's ex-wife's house. That's you can't do it. So this kid, bless his heart, he goes and collects all this evidence, and they absolutely ripped him to shreds on the stand, man. Like, they would ask him a question, did you ever touch this envelope with your bare hands? Of course not. I would never do that. That contaminates evidence. He goes, yeah, that would be like transferring DNA, right? And it would just make the whole thing, oh, absolutely. I would never do that. So you never did that? No, sir, I didn't. Are you sure about that? I'm 100% positive. Your Honor, let me show you this video of this guy holding this envelope in his hand. I mean, you know, and it was just one thing after another. And then, you know, we all know how it ended and all that kind of stuff. But when you see, I did not know that there was actually a blood trail that led from the Bronco that was parked crooked in front of his gate. Which, by the way, on the inside of the Bronco, they collected blood from O.J., Nicole, and Ron Simpson. That never made it into the trial. And there was a blood trail that led to the fence where he jumped over behind Cato's place and then all the way to his front door. And every drop of that blood was a mixture of O.J.'s, Nicole's, and Ron Simpson's. And never made it into the courtroom because...
3: Goldman, Ron Goldman.
1: Ron Goldman, I'm sorry. Did I say Ron Simpson? Where did that come from?
3: It's okay.
1: And, OJ. And so, because Mr. Fung handled an envelope with his bare hands, all of that got kicked out. But
3: out of everybody, I'm looking, I pulled his name up. Out of everybody that was involved in that trial, he's the only one that has not come out and spoke publicly about his experience there. Like, and they've talked to everybody except for Funk. He has and will not come out and talk about it. And you'll blame the guy, right?
1: Listen, just leave me alone, man. What was the guy's name, the assistant DA that was Marsha Clark's dude?
3: Cool-looking guy.
1: He is a prominent fixture in this particular document. Darden.
3: Chris Darden.
1: Christopher Darden. Chris Darden. He's like... Yeah, he said, it doesn't matter what I do in life, I'm always going to be remembered as the guy that made OJ put the glove on.
3: Yeah.
1: He said, when I die, y'all just bury me with a pair of isotoners.
3: That's good. I'm glad he looks at it that way, right?
1: Right.
3: Yeah.
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8: After an off day yesterday, the Cardinals open up a road trip tonight, starting with a 3-game series in Atlanta to match up against the Braves, a couple teams who have been struggling recently. Each team has won just 3 of their last 10. The Cardinals are 12-12 in the month of June, while the Braves are 9-13. Matthew Liberatore will make the start for the Cardinals, 3-5, with a 5.56 ERA over his last 4 starts in the month of June. He's 0-2 with a 10.34 ERA. It's going to be Martin Perez who makes the start for the Braves. He enters with a 6-4 record, an ERA at 3. This is the first meeting between these two teams this season. Last year, the Braves won the season series 4-2. First pitch tonight is scheduled for 6:15. That means our coverage is set to begin at 5:20. 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
11: This is Cassie Campbell from the KFES 12 Weather Center. Another hot and humid day. Extreme heat warnings remain in effect. Tracking plenty of sunshine, winds out of the south with highs in the low to mid 90s. Tonight will drop down to the low 70s, mostly clear skies tonight into tomorrow. Sunshine and low 90s stick with us for Wednesday. Thursday, partly cloudy skies, a stray shower possible with highs in the low to mid 90s.

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1: It is hard for me to imagine that Mel Brooks is 100 years old now. But that's he turned nuts. 100 on Sunday. And Spaceballs 2 is coming out later this... Is it this summer we're getting it?
2: I believe so, yes.
1: Yeah, and he's actually out promoting it at 100 years old. He's out there promoting Spaceballs 2.
3: It's called The Next One.
1: Yeah. And so Entertainment Weekly, they decided to tell us the most essential Mel Brooks films that you need to watch because he made a bunch of movies. And
3: I watched two of these back-to-back, front-to-back, no commercials this past weekend.
1: How in the world did you make it through that without your stomach exploding from laughing?
3: I barely did. It was great.
1: So here they are. Number five is Spaceballs. Number four is High Anxiety. Great number movie. Three is Young Frankenstein. Number two is Blazing Saddles. And number one is The Producers. That's what Entertainment Weekly
3: says. I can see The Producers because it was his first one. And it had like, I mean, the song Springtime for Hitler in Germany. Yeah, I mean, he just broke so many walls as far as he's parroting bad things, you see.
2: Right, absolutely. Yes. Yeah.
3: That's how
1: Which
3: he
1: is
3: does
1: what
3: it.
1: He did. That was one of his little secret weapons was I'm gonna find horrible things that people do to one another and I'm gonna make them funny so you'll look at it and go, dang, those people were like Blazing Saddles.
2: Oh my gosh, in 2026.
3: In case you didn't know this, Blazing Saddles and Young Frankenstein came out in the same year.
1: How crazy is that?
2: I didn't know that.
3: And here's what happened. Gene Wilder was not supposed to be in Blazing Saddles. Originally, he wanted that part to go to, believe it or not, John Wayne.
1: And what?
3: He runs it. Yes,
1: the Waco kid.
3: He wanted a real guy, and he wanted an older guy. So he finds John Wayne and he says, "I need you to read this script by tomorrow, and I need you to be the Waco kid." So John Wayne reads it and he comes back. He goes, "What do you think?" He goes, "I laughed so hard reading this script," but he goes, "I can't be in this movie."
1: Yeah, there's no way.
3: He goes, "I got a reputation.
1: Right.
3: You know, there's no way my fans are going to let me be in this movie, but I'll be the first one to go see it when it comes out." So there's an actor called Gig Young. If you look him up, you'll see who he is. You'll know him when you see him. But he's won an Academy Award for some movie, but you'll know him. So they get this guy. He's an older guy. And in the beginning of the movie, when the Waco kid's hanging upside down in his cell and stuff like that, and he's drunk, they start shooting that with Gig Young.
1: Really?
3: And Gig Young starts throwing up, and green stuff's coming out of his mouth, and they're like, and he's shaking uncontrollably, and they're like, "Man, he's a good actor." Well, they didn't know he was a real alcoholic.
1: Oh no!
3: So yes.
1: Oh.
2: But wow. You know what he did?
3: Yeah.
2: He killed his wife. We were just talking about OJ. Gig Young killed his wife, 31-year-old Kim Schmidt.
1: Wow.
2: Then he self-inflicted wound afterwards.
1: Oh, wow.
2: But he killed his wife.
3: That.
2: Yeah.
3: So he lasted one day. And so at the time, Young Frankenstein was still being written by Gene Wilder and Mel Brooks. And Mel calls Gene Wilder up and he's like, "Hey, man, you got to do me a solid. Wayne won't do this, and Gig Young is too drunk to do it. You got to be the Waco kid." So that's how he became the
1: and
3: Waco
1: thank
3: kid.
1: God wow. that it worked out that way, because I can't imagine anybody. Although I will tell you, I'm intrigued by the thought of John Wayne playing that part.
3: Yeah.
2: You know, okay, I think now, because of the industry, he could do it. You know, John Wayne could do it.
1: Oh, no,
2: but
1: absolutely.
2: Back then, yeah, absolutely.
1: No, back then, no. But just the thought of him coming out behind that rock and going, "Oh, boys, look what I found." But that was the thing about Blazing Saddles. You couldn't make it now because everybody would burn it to the ground because they're going, "This is the most racist thing I've ever seen." But the whole point of that movie was racism is stupid. That was the whole point
2: of
1: Blazing Saddles. Yeah. And so I think Blazing Saddles is the essential Mel Brooks movie.
3: And Richard Pryor was one of the writers of that movie. There were five writers.
2: That's right.
3: He,
2: that's right.
3: He was one of the writers.
2: He made sure that Richard Pryor was part of it, you know, because then there was no, look, these jokes came from Richard Pryor. It's fine. You know, it kind of gave him some validity, right?
1: Understanding is that Pryor was originally supposed to play the sheriff.
3: Yeah, he was going to be the sheriff.
1: But they were a little, the studio wouldn't allow it because Richard had a bit of a reputation, you know, of doing crazy stuff when he got on drugs.
3: Sure, he's
1: going to
3: show up every day.
1: Yeah, and so they decided not to let him be a part of the filming. But on top of that, from Entertainment Weekly, we get this in honor of Mel Brooks' 100th birthday. the American Film Institute, they put a list out called 100 Years, 100 Laughs that they released in 2000, which was basically their way of saying these are the 100 funniest movies ever made from top to bottom. And in 2000, Some Like It Hot was the number one funniest movie ever made.
2: Hmm.
1: They just reissued that list and they put Blazing Saddles at the top.
3: Oh, cool.
1: I don't know what happened in the last 6 years that they suddenly recognized that Blazing Saddles is the funniest movie ever made, but they did, and I appreciate them doing that because it is absolutely the funniest movie.
3: I think Mongo made. Put the squeeze on him is what happened.
1: Mongo like candy.
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13: Missouri could have to pay about $150 million a year towards SNAP benefits beginning in 2027 unless it further reduces payment errors. The state's error rate has improved but remains high enough to trigger a 10% state cost share under federal law. The Missouri Division of Fire Safety is urging residents to use caution with fireworks ahead of the 4th of July. The agency says more than 80% of Missouri's fireworks-related emergency room visits last year occurred between June 21st and July 11th. Missouri drivers are seeing some relief at the pump despite tensions in the Middle East. According to Gas Buddy, the average price of gas in Missouri is down nearly 54 cents from a month ago and about 10 cents from last week. That's your local headlines. 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
15: This is Cassie Campbell from the KFVS 12 Weather Center. Another hot and humid day. Extreme heat warnings remain in effect. Tracking plenty of sunshine, winds out of the south with highs in the low to mid-90s. Tonight will drop down to the low 70s, mostly clear skies tonight into tomorrow. Sunshine and low 90s stick with us for Wednesday. Thursday, partly cloudy skies, a stray shower possible with highs in the low to mid 90s.

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1: This is so, I don't know if it's cruel or funny or how to take it. The whole time when you named your kid, you had to think about a name, right?
0: It's tough.
1: Yeah. It is hard, right?
0: Because, I mean, you're making a decision that's going to affect that kid good, bad, or indifferent for the rest of its life.
1: Mm-hmm. All right, well, one lady, she's 35 years old, and she went to Reddit explaining how she and her 37-year-old husband were actually really, really excited that they're going to be expecting their first trials because they've been really working through infertility,
0: mm-hmm.
1: Not able to have kids, right? Well, her husband wants to name the baby. I totally get that. You know, you're going to pass your name on and that sort mm-hmm. of thing. And he wants to name it, however, after his deceased grandfather.
0: Okay.
1: And he says that he loved the guy to death. He thinks he's awesome. His name is Theodore.
2: Okay.
1: It's a boy. All right. And yeah. Theodora, if it's a girl, just to honor the grandfather. The problem is, though, their last name is B-O-U-N-D-E.
0: Bound?
1: That's pronounced Bundy.
2: Pronounced Bundy.
0: Oh, Theodore.
1: Theodore, a.k.a. No. Ted Bundy.
0: Little Teddy Bundy. Oh, no.
1: The serial killer. If you remember back in the 70s and early 80s, he killed at least 35 people that he admitted to. A horrible name. But you think about that. Like, naming somebody, is it fair to do something like that? You're trying to honor your grandfather, but your last name is Bundy.
0: Well, maybe
1: even though it's
0: not
1: spelled the same way.
0: Maybe you give the kid a middle name. Like, Theodore's his first name, but you call him David,
2: yeah.
0: or whatever his middle name is
2: right.
0: going to be. Theodore, Tyler, Al. Anything.
1: Al Bundy actually is married with children, so
0: yeah,
1: I don't know if that's a good one.
0: Listen, whatever.
2: Or his middle name's John, you call him TJ.
0: It's right? Something.
2: That would be,
1: there you go, TJ Bundy.
2: That's actually
1: cool.
0: Okay, in fairness, Ted Bundy, he did his thing in the 70s, mm-hmm. and he's already been executed and all that, so he's not with us anymore. And you got to think we're probably one generation away from nobody knowing who he is anymore. Unless you have a Netflix subscription, because there are no less than 16 documentaries and movies about

0: it all these years.
1: Yeah.
0: And then all of a sudden, they get in huge trouble. Now, their name is not a name. So, I mean, if your name's Bill Cosby, you're not going to the prom.
2: True. Probably.
3: You see, I don't understand.
2: Screwed that kid out of a career in bartending. Yeah, I'll tell you that.
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12: 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From the overnight, September corn is up a half cent a bushel. November soybeans down a half cent. Chicago wheat is up a penny and a quarter from the overnight. Yesterday, July corn dropped 10 and three quarters. August soybeans down 17 and a quarter. Corn and soy basis were higher. Hard red winter wheat and spring wheat basis were weaker yesterday. Soft red winter wheat basis was steady. Corn and soybeans suffered double-digit losses as traders remained unconcerned about crop progress during June. That said, the USDA dropped its weekly corn and soybean ratings yesterday compared to a week and a year ago. July crop weather appears at this point to be less threatening. The condition of both corn and soybeans dropped a point from the good to excellent category. Additionally, product markets were weaker for the soybean complex. Traders focused on the release of the USDA acreage and quarterly grain stocks report due today. Those reports do have the potential to be market movers. Average price reaction of 20 and 34 cents over the past 5 years for corn and soybeans. The crude oil market trading back and forth amid headlines about uncertainty surrounding the U.S. and Iran peace talks. Reportedly, they are set to resume today. I'm Jeff Nally.
13: This is Cassie Campbell from the KFES 12 Weather Center. Another hot and humid day. Extreme heat warnings remain in effect. Tracking plenty of sunshine, winds out of the south with highs in the low to mid 90s. Tonight will drop down to the low 70s. Mostly clear skies tonight into tomorrow. Sunshine and low 90s stick with us for Wednesday. Thursday, partly cloudy skies, a stray shower possible with highs in the low to mid 90s.

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1: So I saw this and I completely forgot about it. This back in June when this started, I just saw this headline that said, Mississippi pastor attempts to set Guinness World Record. And I was like, oh, that's kind of interesting. And then later on, there was a Facebook post about it, and they showed this dude. And when I saw the name of the church, I was like, wait a minute. He is currently the pastor at the First Baptist Church of Sharon, which is located just outside of Laurel, Mississippi.
2: Oh, yeah, okay, yeah.
1: Which is not far from my hometown of Soso, Mississippi. And I actually, when I was in high school, dated a girl whose family went to that church. So, I mean, you know how it goes. I went to that church, too, because okay. that's where she was. And so the First Baptist Church of Sharon in Laurel, Mississippi, his name is Matt Olson. And for reasons known only to him and the Lord, I don't know why he decided to do this. He decided to set the world record for the longest sermon. And he started preaching on May 30th and didn't stop till June 4th.
3: That's four entire days without
1: 96 stopping. Hours of consistent, nonstop preaching. He covered the entire Bible from Genesis to Revelation.
3: My wife's come pretty close to that.
2: Thank you.
1: But here's the thing, though, and I don't know if you're going to put, because that's effort, man.
2: No yes. kidding, man. Wow.
1: Can you imagine? They brought in a couple of medical people to be there to make sure that he was going to be okay. Uh-huh. And they had prayer groups that were praying for him that he wasn't going to keel over anything through the whole thing. And they went to all this trouble to set this up. Not to mention the fact that the brother had to prepare a 96-hour sermon. Now, I'm sure it was just bullet points, because I imagine by like hour 89, there ain't no telling what he was preaching. You know, there's no telling what kind of stuff he was preaching by then. But he was allowed, according to the rules of Guinness, that he was allowed a 5-minute break once an hour.
3: Well,
1: and then he could go
3: that.
1: Right back to it. But here's what they didn't do. And I don't know why they didn't do this. They didn't pay the fee to have the Guinness World Record adjudicator fly out and be there to document it.
3: Oh, you got
1: to
3: have the adjudicator.
1: Because if the adjudicator's not there, because T-Wall and I did this when we set that record that we didn't hold very long, but we were part of the biggest group of people to ever be in the same place with underwear on their head. And they had a guy there from the Guinness Book of World Records, and he made it official.
3: It don't count if there's no adjudicating going on.
1: It's like pictures or it didn't happen kind of thing.
3: Right.
1: So they didn't pay the fee to have the guy out there.
3: Oh, man.
1: Unofficially, he broke the record.
3: Because
1: the old record was 90 hours and 2 minutes. It was held by some person in Nepal. But Matt Olson went 96 straight hours. And
2: it's $29 an hour for the average pay of a adjudicator. So somebody had to pull. Come on,
1: they could have swung that.
2: No kidding.
1: This and I get it. He probably
3: could have had Peter pay Nepal.
1: Okay, see, now this is right here. Right, this right here is why I can't talk about stuff like this. I just can't.
3: Could have done.
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This is Cassie Campbell from the KFES 12 Weather Center. Another hot and humid day. Extreme heat warnings remain in effect. Tracking plenty of sunshine, winds out of the south with highs in the low to mid 90s. Tonight will drop down to the low 70s, mostly clear skies tonight into tomorrow. Sunshine and low 90s stick with us for Wednesday. Thursday, partly cloudy skies, a stray shower possible with highs in the low to mid 90s.

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The Land of the Country, Freedom 97.9. Brad Paisley, we danced. It's Joe Bob with you. Welcome to a Tuesday. As we continue with Ricky Skaggs, it's Country Boy on The Land of the Country, Freedom 97.9.

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Don't it make my brown eyes blue? That is Crystal Gale. I'm Joe Bob. Today is Social Media Day. We'll talk about it in 10 minutes. Right now, we continue with Vince Gill. Here's Go Rest High on That Mountain on The Legend of Country Freedom 97.9.

0: Pledge to Country Freedom, 97.9 Rascal Flats, Bless the Broken Road. I'm Joe Bob. And if you didn't know, today is Social Media Day, which is a day to celebrate the horrors of social media has brought upon us. Why we would celebrate something called Social Media Day, I'm not really sure, but here we are. 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Coming up, it's your KFES 12 First Alert Forecast at George Strait's on the way.
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7: This is Cassie Campbell from the KFES 12 Weather Center. Another hot and humid day. Extreme heat warnings remain in effect. Tracking plenty of sunshine, winds out of the south with highs in the low to mid-90s. Tonight will drop down to the low 70s, mostly clear skies tonight into tomorrow. Sunshine and low 90s stick with us for Wednesday. Thursday, partly cloudy skies, a stray shower possible with highs in the low to mid-90s.

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0: 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If I said you had a beautiful body, would you hold it against me? That's the Bellamy Brothers. I'm Joe Bob. The Cards are back at it tonight after having yesterday off. They traveled to Atlanta to take on the Braves tonight. We'll have the pregame for you at 5:20. 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On the way, Dolly Parton kicks off 10 in a row after our farm report.
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6: I'm Jeff Nally on the Cromwell Ag Radio Network. From the overnight, September corn is up a half cent a bushel. November soybeans down a half cent. Chicago wheat is up a penny and a quarter from the overnight. Yesterday, July corn dropped 10 and three quarters. August soybeans down 17 and a quarter. Corn and soy basis were higher. Hard red winter wheat and spring wheat basis were weaker yesterday. Soft red winter wheat basis was steady. Corn and soybeans suffered double-digit losses as traders remained unconcerned about crop progress during June. That said, the USDA dropped its weekly corn and soybean ratings yesterday compared to a week of a year ago. July crop weather appears at this point to be less threatening. The condition of both corn and soybeans dropped a point from the good to excellent category. Additionally, product markets were weaker for the soybean complex. Traders focused on the release of the USDA acreage and quarterly grain stocks report due today. Those reports do have the potential to be market movers. Average price reaction of 20 and 34 cents over the past 5 years for corn and soybeans. The crude oil market trading back and forth amid headlines about uncertainty surrounding the U.S. and Iran peace talks. Reportedly, they are set to resume today. I'm Jeff Nally.
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0: 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We continue inside 10 in a row with Montgomery Gentry. Here's Hell Yeah on Freedom 97.9.
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1: I came crawling home last night, like many nights before. Finally made it to my feet as she opened up the door and she said, you're

catch 'em all right here. And I'll keep on tap for all your friends, their favorite kind of beer. And for you, I'll always keep in stock those soft aluminum cans. And when you're feeling macho, you can crush 'em like a man. She said, we'll rip out all the carpet and put sawdust on it.

nobody ever says, hey, play more commercials. I guess the other stations didn't know that. We're inside 10 in a row. 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

0: 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There's not many feel-good stories out there, but we have one coming up in 10 minutes. Right now, it's Alabama on Freedom 97.9.
1: I was walking home from school on a cold winter day. Took a shortcut to the woods, and I lost my way. It was getting late.

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0: Legend of Country Freedom, 97.9 Suds in the Bucket. That is Sarah Evans. I'm Joe Bob. A school resource officer in Phoenix paid to rent an entire movie theater for 144 middle school students after funding for their planned field trip fell through. And for many of the students, it was their first time ever going to a movie theater. His name is Officer Sean Reevy.
1: Some of them live in a different life than most of us would comprehend. They just haven't seen a lot of good things with their own eyes. I rented out the entire theater. Yesterday in the cafeteria, when Ms. Alejo said some of you are going to have to spend your own money to buy snacks and such, I saw the looks on your faces and it made me sad. So we called the theater and I bought you guys all popcorn, snacks, and a drink. Yeah. So thank you. You guys are awesome. And if they needed more, I would have given them more.
0: And a rare feel-good story for you there. Coming up, it's your KFES 12 First Alert Forecast, and John Michael Montgomery's on the way.
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16: Cassie Campbell from the KFES 12 Weather Center. Another hot and humid day. Extreme heat warnings remain in effect. Tracking plenty of sunshine, winds out of the south with highs in the low to mid-90s. Tonight will drop down to the low 70s. Mostly clear skies tonight into tomorrow. Sunshine and low 90s stick with us for Wednesday. Thursday, partly cloudy skies. A stray shower possible with highs in the low to mid-90s.

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Terry Clark for you there. I'm Joe Bob. A parakeet named Spoodles is the oldest bird in the world at the age of 32. The bird's secret to longevity is avoiding RFK Jr. when he's hungry. I'm Joe Bob. We continue inside 10 and Roads. 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

The legend of country freedom, 97.9. Way down yonder in that Chattahoochee, that is Alan Jackson. I'm Joe Bob, and your host, St. Louis Cardinals baseball. And right now, we continue inside 10 in a row with Merle Haggard. This is Rainbow Stew on the legend of country freedom, 97.9.

0: Legend to Country Freedom 97.9 down Whiskey River with Willie Nelson. I'm Joe Bob. The Cards are back at it tonight after having yesterday off. Their pregame this evening will be at 5:20. First pitch will be at 6:15 as they're down at Atlanta taking on the Braves. And you can catch all the exciting action right here. We're your home for St. Louis Cardinals baseball, the Legend to Country Freedom 97.9. On the way, it's another 10 in a row. Earl Thomas Conley will kick it off after our farm report.
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And we're bringing you 10 in a row. 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

The Legend of Country Freedom 97.9. You're going to miss me when I'm gone. That is Brooks Adette. I'm Joe Bob. The knockout round of the World Cup kicked off on Sunday. Although when I'm watching soccer, it puts me to sleep, so every round is pretty much a knockout round for me. We continue inside 10 in a row. Here's Tim McGraw, Live Like You Were Dying on The Legend of Country Freedom 97.9.

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0: Alleged to Country Freedom 97.9, courtesy of the Red, White, and Blue. Toby Keith, wrap it up 10 in a row. I'm Joe Bob, and it is time for our Don't Be Stupid segment. A man in Scotland is making headlines after telling a court he needs his pet bearded dragon by his side to complete his sentence. His name is Terry O'Shea. He's 38 years old, and he was convicted of dangerous driving. But before starting his required meetings with social workers, his lawyers identified his bearded dragon, Mishu, as an emotional support animal. Here's what Terry said. We don't go anywhere without each other, and apparently it's because Mishu helps prevent him from getting agitated. The court has delayed sentencing while psychiatric reports are completed, and there's no word yet on whether Mishu will be officially allowed to attend. Coming up, it's your KFES 12 First Alert Forecast, and Tracy Bird's on the way.
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15: Madeline Parker from the KFES 12 Weather Center with your First Alert forecast this afternoon. We do have excessive heat warnings in effect across the heartland through Friday evening because of triple-digit heat index values in the afternoons. You can expect those heat index values to be anywhere between 105 and 110 with our actual air temperature in the low 90s. So make sure you're drinking lots of water and trying to stay cool over the next couple of days while this heat wave is still in effect. We'll get a little bit of relief during the evening hours.

0: 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So we're bringing you the classics they used to make. 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
1: Well, my daddy left home when I was 3, and he didn't leave much to Ma and me. Just this old guitar and an empty bottle of booze. 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Well, he must have thought that it was quite a joke, and it got a lot of laughs from lots of folks. 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Some gal would giggle and I'd get red, and some guy'd laugh and I'd bust his head. 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

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I tell you, I've fought tougher men, but I really can't remember when. He kicked like a mule and he bit like a crocodile. I heard him laugh and then I heard him cuss, and he went for his gun and I pulled mine first. He stood there looking at me and I saw him smile. He said, son, this world is rough, and if a man's gonna make it, he's gotta be tough. And I know I wouldn't be there to help you along. So I give you that name and I said goodbye. I knew you'd have to get tough or die. And it's that name that helped to make you strong. Yeah. He said, now you just fought one hell of a fight, and I know you hate me and you got the right to kill me now, and I wouldn't blame you if you do. But you ought to thank me before I die for the gravel in your guts and the spit in the eye, cause I'm the that named you Sue. Yeah, what could I do? What could I do?

0: think about him now and then, every time I try and every time I win. And if I ever have a son, I think I'm gonna name him Bill or George, anything but Sue. I still ain't that man.
1: 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Johnny Cash, that is a boy named Sue. I'm Joe Bob. And the best way to kick off your day is hanging out with Broadway and Friends. They're here every Monday through Saturday, 5 to 10 a.m. They have a lot of fun in the morning with things like What's Up, Florida. 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It's Broadway and Friends of the Legend of the Country, Freedom 97.9. We have your Farm Report coming up next, and the Judds will kick off 10 in a row.
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7: I'm Jeff Alley on the Cromwell Ag Radio Network. House Agriculture Committee Chairman Glenn G.T. Thompson today formally introducing his Securing Agriculture's Workforce Act, sets up what supporters hope will be the most significant opportunity for ag labor reform by Congress in years. The proposal would make significant changes to the H-2A guest worker program. It would expand eligibility for agriculture operations with year-round labor needs, like dairy. It would remove the requirement that agriculture work must be seasonal. It would revise wage calculations and streamline the application process. The bill reflects recommendations that were developed by the House Ag Committee's bipartisan Agricultural Labor Working Group. The measure enters Congress with broad support from farm groups, and that would include American Farm Bureau Federation, Western Growers, and the Florida Fruit and Vegetable Association, among hundreds of others. They argue the legislation would help to address chronic labor shortages and provide greater certainty for employers. At the same time, labor and farm worker advocates are pushing back on the measure. It'll be introduced today, but it will still follow under the leadership of the Judiciary Committee. I'm Jeff Nally.
8: Hey, we're back. Stop the applause. 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

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Obviously, they haven't sit through Supergirl yet. Here's Brad Paisley. It's I'm Gonna Miss Her on The Legends of Country Freedom 97.9. 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

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He said, "This is where you get off, boy, 'cause I'm going back to Alabama." 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The whole

0: The Legend of Country Freedom, 97.9. Come a little closer. Dirks Bentley wrapping up another 10 in a row. I'm Joe Bob, and if you're headed to the beach this summer, you may want to be careful and do your best not to swallow any ocean water. Have you ever felt sick to your stomach after leaving the beach? Turns out the culprit could be seagulls. A new Canadian study found people who accidentally swallowed water were more likely to come down with stomach problems. That's because some of the water might be contaminated with bacteria linked to seagull poop. Coming up, it's your KFES 12 First Alert Forecast, and Travis Tritt's on the way.
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9: This is Madeline Parker from the KFES 12 Weather Center with your First Alert forecast this afternoon. We do have excessive heat warnings in effect across the Heartland through Friday evening because of triple-digit heat index values in the afternoons. You can expect those heat index values to be anywhere between 105 and 110 with our actual air temperature in the low 90s. So make sure you're drinking lots of water and trying to stay cool over the next couple of days while this heat wave is still in effect. We'll get a little bit of relief during the evening hours.

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Because it's been all of those things. The Legends of Country. 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

0: The Legend of Country Freedom, 97.9 Rose Colored Glasses. That is John Conley. I'm Joe Bob. We're your home for St. Louis Cardinals baseball. And after having yesterday off, they're in Atlanta taking on the Braves tonight. We'll have the pregame for you at 5:20. First pitch will be at 6:15. Tune in and catch all the exciting action right here at your home for St. Louis Cardinals baseball. The Legend of Country Freedom, 97.9. We'll take a look at that farm report next. And Randy Travis will kick off 10 in a row.
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5: I'm Jeff Nelly on the Cromwell Ag Radio Network. It's a higher close at the Chicago Board of Trade today for corn, for wheat, and for soybeans. No shortage of stocks on hand. The USDA says corn, 5.29 billion bushels. A year ago, it was 4.64. Soybeans at just over a billion bushels, equal with a year ago. For wheat, the figure at 920 million is compared to last year's 855. For corn acreage, the number did not fall. The March forecast from USDA at 95.3 million acres was confirmed today. The average trade guess at 94.9. For soybeans, the average trade guess was at 85.4, and that's exactly what USDA reported, despite the March figure at 84.7 million. Winter wheat in March was forecast at 32.4 million acres. The trade thought it would be 32.4. Instead, the USDA drops that down to 31.5. At the Chicago Board of Trade, July corn up 10 and 3 quarters at 412 and 3 quarters. The December gained 6 cents at 436 a bushel. July soybeans up 8 at 1116 and 3 quarters. September soybeans up 4 and 3 quarters, 1128 and 3 quarters. November up 4 and 3 quarters, 1143 and 3 quarters. Wheat futures September up 9 and a half at 589 and a quarter. I'm Jeff Nally.
2: It's time to hit play on another 10 in a row. 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

Solid at the Country Freedom 97.9 Faith Hill for you there. I'm Joe Bob. Some people are calling Taylor Swift and Travis Kelce's upcoming nuptials Wedding Palooza. It doesn't exactly roll off the tongue, but it does sound better than future breakup album fuel for Taylor Swift. We continue inside 10 in a row as I get out of here. I'm going to leave you with Kenny Chesney. This is I Go Back on the Legends of Country Freedom 97.9. Jack and

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16: Madeline Parker from the KFBS 12 Weather Center with your first alert forecast this afternoon. We do have excessive heat warnings in effect across the heartland through Friday evening because of triple-digit heat index values in the afternoons. You can expect those heat index values to be anywhere between 105 and 110 with our actual air temperature in the low 90s. So make sure you're drinking lots of water and trying to stay cool over the next couple of days while this heat wave is still in effect. We'll get a little bit of relief during the evening hours.

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8: I'm Jeff Nelly on the Cromwell Ag Radio Network. It's a higher close of the Chicago Board of Trade today for corn, for wheat, and for soybeans. No shortage of stocks on hand. The USDA says corn, 5.29 billion bushels. A year ago, it was 4.64. Soybeans at just over a billion bushels, equal with a year ago. For wheat, the figure at 920 million is compared to last year's 855. For corn acreage, the number did not fall. The March forecast from USDA at 95.3 million acres was confirmed today. The average trade guess at 94.9. For soybeans, the average trade guess was at 85.4, and that's exactly what USDA reported, despite the March figure at 84.7 million. Winter wheat in March was forecast at 32.4 million acres. The trade thought it would be 32.4. Instead, the USDA drops that down to 31.5. At the Chicago Board of Trade, July corn up 10 and 3 quarters at 412 and 3 quarters. The December gained 6 cents at 436 a bushel. July soybeans up 8 at 1116 and 3 quarters. September soybeans up 4 and 3 quarters at 1128 and 3 quarters. November up 4 and 3 quarters, 1143 and 3 quarters. Wheat futures September up 9 and a half at 589 and a quarter. I'm Jeff Nelly.
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0: them all. What country am I in?
1: It doesn't matter. It's 5 o'clock somewhere.
0: It's always on 5 in Margaritaville, come to think of it.
1: Yeah, I heard that.
0: You've been there, haven't you?
1: Yes, sir.
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1: A one, a two, a one, two, three, go!

0: Time for a pregame chat with the Cardinal manager, Oliver Marmol. It's the second half of the season, and you've got the Atlanta Braves for the next 3 days. What can you tell us about this very good team with a good record?
1: Yeah, really good record. They do a lot of things well, and this will be a good matchup for us. I'm truly excited to face these guys for three, and we've talked about it. We have an interesting little stretch here where it's going to be a lot of fun between these guys, Chicago and Milwaukee for five, then they come and meet us back at the house. It's a fun stretch for our young group to get after it.
0: We've talked a lot about your starter today, Matthew Liberatore. Obviously, he's had a rough go of it lately. What are a couple of things that he needs to do today to start working back towards the Matthew Liberatore that we've seen in the past?
1: Combination of things come to mind. He has to be able to land his secondary stuff at a high rate, not be predictable in certain counts, and mix a little more than he has up to this point. The velo is ticking up, and that's in a good spot, which is helpful, but it's those innings that they throw up a crooked number, a 3, 4, 5 spot, that we have to figure out a way to limit damage there, because outside of that, he's done a nice job in the other innings. So third time through is going to be important for him, but we'll read the game and act accordingly.
0: You were able to rest Jordan Walker for a day, so you got him off his feet for a couple of days. You've had a lot of days of 108, 109 feels like temperature with your players. Is the heat and where we are in the course of the season right now, does that make it even more important for you to find rest at the right times for certain players?
1: Yeah, a combination of weather, where you're at, and also these young guys, this will be the longest they've ever played, right? So Jordan's playing a lot. There's not a whole lot of days off for him, so you have to pick him when they make sense and before he truly needs it. This is going to be a real test for JJ as well. This will be a long season for him, so you're going to have to, as we get further along into the season, find spots for him. And then Herrera's done a nice job of staying in there every single day, but he's able to DH and stay off his feet, and then finding some days like that for Burley as well.
0: Life comes in the middle of a season and things happen, and you've had an occurrence with one of your relievers, Ryan Stanek, that's pretty important and pretty fun to talk about.
1: Yeah, he had a little one last night, so he'll be home with the family, and congrats to him. Awesome. And he'll meet us back in Chicago.
0: And you do have a new pitcher in your pen now.
1: Yeah, you got Fernandez will join us. He's been rehabbing, and he's here today, and we'll be live.
0: All right, Ollie, good luck.
1: Appreciate it. Thank you.
2: Ricky, Ollie, thank you for that. First look at the Cardinals lineup for the night. J.J. Weatherholt leading things off at second base. Ivan Herrera catching, batting second. Of note, Herrera catching Matthew Liberatore. Jordan Walker in right field batting third. Batting fourth, the DH, Nelson Velasquez. Jose Fermin, the third baseman, batting fifth. Batting sixth, shortstop Mason Wynn. Lars Nootbaar is in left, batting seventh. Blaze Jordan gets a start at first base today, batting eighth. And Nathan Church is in center field, batting ninth. They'll face off against left-hander Martin Perez. Again, Matthew Liberatore on the mound for the Cardinals. This is Ameren Total Access on the Cardinals Radio Network, powered by Graybar.
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0: Can get strikeouts, doesn't walk guys, and doesn't give up hits either. And even at his age, this 34-year-old Venezuelan just absolutely knows how to pitch, kind of an artist. And, of course, being left-handed, I think he's been able to neutralize some of the Cardinals over the years. But Cardinals will have a ton of righties in the lineup against him today, maybe to neutralize that.
1: Where the Cardinals have hit better on the road, they have to face a pitcher who's very hot here at home at Truist Park, who has an ERA under 2. And that's Martin Perez against Matthew Liberatore inside Truist Park. Game 1 of the 3-game series coming up.
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0: Cardinals-Braves tonight, opening up a three-game series. As you look at the individuals on this Cardinals team that have definitely been a big part of maybe this team performing better than what a lot of people thought they were going to be this year, one of those names would be Gordon Graceffo. He's really putting together a nice season, 5-1, 3.26 ERA, and he pitches a lot. He has appeared in 33 games. He recently appeared on MLB Network Radio as we go inside the clubhouse built by Window Nation, and he talked about the confidence that existed on this team really coming into the season and how they've been able to play quite well.
1: I think we definitely knew we had the talent to win some ball games. I think we knew that if we could just stay consistent and like take everything one day at a time and just not bring what happened the day before into the next day, that we knew we would have a shot at doing something cool this year. I think the toughest thing with a young team like we have is just being consistent, because just guys haven't been in those spots as much as other veteran teams have, and I think we've just done a really, really good job of it. Like, I think we're wise beyond our years as a young team, and I think it's really, really helped us so far.
0: 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We'll take one more break. 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